Sally, when the wine runs out and role model, it's Planet 106.7, Uniquely Billings, Foo Fighters, and Taylor Swift are on the way. Plus, we got to check that all-important weekend forecast. What is that Macintosh cooking up this week? Hopefully, it's some good weather. Also, speaking of weekend, we'll talk about those weekend events. A lot of good ones, a lot of big ones this weekend that you don't want to miss out on. Right now, it's Doors and Noah Kahan.

Taylor Swift and those Wild Dreams. It's Planet 106.7, uniquely Billings, heading into the first weekend of the month of August. What's your plans this weekend? I bet your plans are maybe to go to Youngblood, as he is performing tonight over inside the First Interstate Arena. Show starts about 7 o'clock. Speaking of other shows, you got Dexter and the Moonrocks, a sold-out show over at the Pub Station in downtown Billings. Doors open about 7, show's about 8, so if you got your tickets to that one. Obviously, you know Montana Fair is in town throughout the weekend and throughout the next week. You got the 4-H exhibits, the mini booths out there, the new roller coaster, the mini rides, and all that

0: fair food too, and you know you want to check it out. Sneak a Peek Night just started a couple hours ago. That's going on until midnight tonight. And then you got all the events to go with it. Throw in the Art Walk into the weekend. That's taking place tonight along with the Chalk Walk and Billings First Fridays out there. Sporadic through the downtown area, so well worth the check out. Outside of that, you have the Billings TrailNet Trail Cleanup. It's taking place tomorrow morning in the morning from 7 until about 9. You got the Yellowstone Valley Farmers Market. That's kicking off. They've been starting them up about 7:30, so about 7:30 this weekend too, with the, obviously, you know, the heat's been quite a pest lately, so probably will be the same this weekend too. You got the Weekend Wonders Summer Birds Edition. That's at the Montana Audubon Center. Besides that, you just got Montana Fair. You got all sorts of good stuff. Oh, you got Hairball tomorrow night inside the First Interstate Arena, and then Toby Mac on Sunday night out there. What will the forecast look like heading into this weekend? Ed McIntosh has those details and a few.
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10: Patchy smoke this evening, otherwise mostly clear. I'm Ed McIntosh from Q2. Looking for temperatures to drop to around 60 degrees. Tomorrow will be the hottest day we'll see for quite a while. We could easily make it up into the upper 90s. 100 would tie the August 8th record. Mid-90s Sunday, near 90 Monday. 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
11: Four songs while you work. Yeah! Back to the music.

Gracie Abrams hit the wall. It's Planet 106.7, uniquely Billings. Mr. Know-It-All himself and Teddy Swims are on the way. Right now, a throwback to 02 and Amy Lee and Evanescence.

0: Mr. Know-It-All and Teddy Swims wrapping up the show for this work week. It's Planet 106.7. Can I get a hallelujah? Oh, yeah. It's been one of those weeks. I don't know about you guys. It's kind of hit the wall by Wednesday. Social battery runs out by Monday. It's the worst. The week never really got off. It started off hot, and then we get to Tuesday. Every time we get to Tuesday, it's a mixed bag of treats, I tell you. It's a hate-love relationship for me. And then you kind of get back on the rails by Friday, and then you're going to autopilot after that. Don't you love it? Speaking of things you'll love, check out our Facebook page. Got a couple of contests going on. One of them is Water Park Wednesday. The other is Montana Fair. Also, we got a Jack Johnson contest with Shipton's Big R. Check out those details through our websites. And not only that, we got a lot of events going on this weekend with Montana Fair officially in full swing for the next week at Metro Park. Got Dexter and the Moonrocks tonight at the Pub Station. Yeah, got the live entertainment to go into the weekend too at Montana Fair. Concerts galore every single where in the area. Everywhere. But whatever you're doing this weekend, please have a safe and great one, and I'll talk to you tomorrow morning here on The Planet.
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Good Friday evening. We have made it to the weekend. Dave Austin. All sorts of things going to be talked about tonight. It's Repeat It. Plan It. Stay.

0: There's the Goo Goo Dolls. It's Iris, Planet 106.7 Uniquely Billings. It's official. The Montana Fair is underway down at Metro Park. This is a great celebration in the historic tradition of fairs. It's the region's largest event with attendance of nearly a quarter of a million people each year. Head over to Metro Park in Billings. Have a good time. All sorts of great things happening. Keep in mind a little bit down the road, Thursday, August 13th, it's Planet 106.7 Wrist Up and Ride Night. There's going to be deals on buying that wristband for you. 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
3: Patchy smoke this evening, otherwise mostly clear. I'm Ed McIntosh from Q2. Looking for temperatures to drop to around 60 degrees. Tomorrow will be the hottest day we'll see for quite a while. We could easily make it up into the upper 90s. 100 would tie the August 8th record. Mid-90s Sunday, near 90 Monday. 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

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Jack Johnson, Denver, and tickets, and some cold hard cash is up for grabs. 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

There's Joe. It's end to beginning. Plan a 106.7 uniquely Billings. What would you say are the top things that Americans want to do on a summer vacation? It's My Body Isn't Ready. Plan it.

0: 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When Americans take off for vacation this summer, there's one simple thing nearly all of them want to do, according to new research. A new report shows 98% of those planning an overnight trip in the U.S. plan to visit a restaurant along the way. That means dining. It is more popular for travelers than shopping, sightseeing, or going to the beach. Now, is that really a fair survey? Everybody's got to eat. So what other things outside of that would you prefer to do on your vacation? Getting out and just seeing the town, seeing the country? That is definitely for me. So sightseeing, I would say. One Republic is on the way next. 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
8: Patchy smoke this evening, otherwise mostly clear. I'm Ed McIntosh from Q2. Looking for temperatures to drop to around 60 degrees. Tomorrow will be the hottest day we'll see for quite a while. We could easily make it up into the upper 90s. 100 would tie the August 8th record. Mid-90s Sunday, near 90 Monday. You can't sleep because the house won't cool down, and opening a window means smoke, pollen, and wind. 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

0: 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Planet 106.7 from the Rubicare Health Savings Studio. We are working with the Oasis Water Park, and we are cooling the kids off this summer. All you got to do is comment on the Water Park Wednesday post. 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
9: Ever wonder what the 4-H program is all about? 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
0: 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Anna and Raven will announce a winner each morning from August 10th through the 13th between 6 a.m. and 10 a.m. on air. 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

0: Matchbox 20, it's 3 a.m., Planet 106.7. Hey, Americans like to be cool when they sleep, according to a new survey that finds the country's ideal sleep temperature, 67 degrees. But nearly a quarter, 22%, admit to arguing with their partner about the bedroom temperature. The research from Bear Mattress reveals the country's favorite sleep position is on the side, as 58% sleep that way. What temperature do you like your bedroom set at? That's 67? That sounds pretty amazing to me. Harry Styles and American Girls, it's on the way next. Planet.
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11: Patchy smoke this evening, otherwise mostly clear. I'm Ed McIntosh from Q2. Looking for temperatures to drop to around 60 degrees. Tomorrow will be the hottest day we'll see for quite a while. We could easily make it up into the upper 90s. 100 would tie the August 8th record. Mid-90s Sunday, near 90 Monday. 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

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It's going to be taking over downtown Billings tomorrow from 8 until noon. Have you made it out there yet? I unfortunately haven't, but maybe tomorrow I can. It's Olivia Rodrigo.

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2: Ever wonder what the 4-H program is all about? 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

0: There's Julia Wolf. It's in my room at Planet 106.7 uniquely Billings, Yellowstone Valley Farmers Market. Raiders Shine. It's going to be happening every Saturday all the way up to the beginning of October from 8 until noon under Sky Point. 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
8: Patchy smoke this evening, otherwise mostly clear. I'm Ed McIntosh from Q2. Looking for temperatures to drop to around 60 degrees. Tomorrow will be the hottest day we'll see for quite a while. We could easily make it up into the upper 90s. 100 would tie the August 8th record. Mid-90s Sunday, near 90 Monday. 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

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It's Jewel, Planet 106.7. Do you know any parents that are feeling guilty this back-to-school season? 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
1: It's Olivia Rodrigo. It's Stupid Song. Well, it feels like summer just got started, but it's almost time for the kids to start a new year of school, which has many parents feeling conflicting emotions. Some are counting down the days until they put their kids on the bus for the first day. Others, they're sad for the break to be over, and a new survey finds that over half, 57% of those who feel relieved also feel a little bit guilty about it. Now, parents say they worry whether they're doing enough, feel guilty for losing their patience, and they're afraid they're not giving their child enough attention. Even with their complicated emotions, 40% confess to putting their own mental health on hold so they can focus on the family instead. What about yourself? Are you excited for the kids to be back to school? I know when we had kids in school, we were very excited about it. It's Dexter and the Moon Rocks on the way next.
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0: Play in Fastball Planet 106.7. Hey, young adults in the U.S., they are postponing life events like having kids and getting married because of financial pressures, according to new research. Northwestern's Mutual latest study finds that 72% of Gen Zers and 56% of millennials say financial challenges that has caused them to delay at least one significant financial life milestone, and nearly a third, 31% of Gen Z respondents, they have postponed buying a house, and 20% have put off getting married because of those financial limitations. What about yourself, young Americans? Are you putting anything off because of financial situations? It's Material Lover on the way next. Planet.
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6: Today, at least in the neighborhood of a record high, I'm Ed McIntosh from Q2. Sunshine today, temperatures in the upper 90s most likely. Smoke and haze could hold the temperatures back by several degrees. 100 at the Billings Airport would tie the record for the date. Mid-90s tomorrow, close to 90 on Monday.
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0: 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What is yours? And don't forget, Master Lube, they are here to take care of your car, so you're going to be able to keep on making memories. That's a wrap for me tonight. I am out of here. You guys have yourself a wonderful weekend. Stay safe. I'm going to be back here Monday at 7.
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0: upper 90s, most likely. Smoke and haze could hold the temperatures back by several degrees. 100 at the Billings Airport would tie the record for the date. Mid-90s tomorrow, close to 90 on Monday.
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2: Today, at least in the neighborhood of a record high, I'm Ed McIntosh from Q2. Sunshine today, temperatures in the upper 90s most likely. Smoke and haze could hold the temperatures back by several degrees. 100 at the Billings Airport would tie the record for the date. Mid-90s tomorrow, close to 90 on Monday. 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
1: Today, at least in the neighborhood of a record high, I'm Ed McIntosh from Q2. Sunshine today, temperatures in the upper 90s most likely. Smoke and haze could hold the temperatures back by several degrees. 100 at the Billings Airport would tie the record for the date. Mid-90s tomorrow, close to 90 on Monday. 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
7: Today, at least in the neighborhood of a record high, I'm Ed McIntosh from Q2. Sunshine today, temperatures in the upper 90s most likely. Smoke and haze could hold the temperatures back by several degrees. 100 at the Billings Airport would tie the record for the date. Mid-90s tomorrow, close to 90 on Monday. 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
1: $1,200 is how much the jackpot will be on Monday when Can't Beat Raven is back. 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

0: Macintosh from Q2. Sunshine today, temperatures in the upper 90s most likely. Smoke and haze could hold the temperatures back by several degrees. 100 at the Billings Airport would tie the record for the date. Mid-90s tomorrow, close to 90 on Monday. 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
2: Everybody's got that one friend or family member that whenever they talk about their, you know, passing, they've got rules. They're like, when I die, this is what I want you to do, right? There's like a whole thing you got to do. Well, there's a woman that's gone viral because she has three rules of her funeral, and they're pretty dead on. You're going to get them coming up next, but it leads to the bigger question, what are the rules of your funeral?

0: 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I gotta go. 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
2: Who chooses to pull your plug if you have to, like, if you're in a situation where, like, somebody has to decide whether you live or die?
3: Is my wife already gone?
2: Yeah, besides your wife. Your wife doesn't get to make that decision.
3: I've told everybody that, you know, you got to pull it.
2: No, but who? Who makes that decision?
3: Whoever's closest.
2: Like, just in the room?
3: Yeah, the janitor.
2: Is it me? I mean, do I get to choose?
3: Somebody trips over it.
2: Yeah.
3: Everybody's crying over my bed. You walk in and go, this is sad, and immediately pull the plug. You don't say anything else. You just immediately walk in and you're like, hey,
2: oh,
3: Mrs.
2: My gosh,
3: Raven.
2: I'm so sorry.
3: Hey, it's good to see you guys. Well, you had fun. Boom, pull the plug.
2: That's
3: immediately.
2: That's it. Right. There's this TikToker. Her name is Grandma Droniak, and she's gone viral with the video explaining the three rules of her funeral.
4: These are my rules at my funeral. Listen up. You could cry, but don't cry too much. Don't make a fool of yourself.
3: The overcrier.
2: Like, you didn't even know him. What are you crying about? Like, relax, lady.
3: Oh, my gosh. Okay, what else?
4: Bertha is not invited. Don't let her in.
2: She does not like Bertha. Yeah. She's not invited to the funeral.
3: You know, all these people that you had a problem with before, they tend to show up when the funeral happens, right?
2: Yeah, no.
3: You know, they weren't my favorite person, but I'm so sorry for your loss.
2: I hear her for that.
4: And you better get drunk afterward. Take a shot for me.
2: All right, Grandma. You got it.
3: God bless grandkids, right? Putting Grandma on TikTok.
2: I was thinking about it because my dad always brings this up. When I die, Anna.
3: What are his rules?
2: Oh, my gosh. Everything that I'm not going to do. Everything. Me and my mom have discussed this.
3: Yeah.
2: We nod and we say okay, but we're not doing any of the things that he wants at a funeral. He doesn't want a funeral. He doesn't want it.
3: No.
2: Just everybody go out and have a nice dinner. Nope, Dad. Like, no, we're definitely going to have a funeral when you eventually die.
3: A big one. Right.
2: And then our boss, Keith, he brought this up the other day. He was like, I don't want people to come to my wake and feel like they have to stay. Like, walk up to the casket.
3: Sit 7 minutes in and out.
2: Yeah. He's like, I want you to be there for 7 minutes. I don't want you to have to stay longer than that.
3: You know, he knows a lot of people, a lot of radio people. They'll all be in there trying to fight for mic time. You know what? I'll walk in and out. You got it, Keith.
2: All right. So what are the three rules of your funeral?
3: Well, first off, keep it up and keep it positive. All right. So I want people to regale in stories of my heroics. If you've ever been in like an Irish or an English pub, people go in there, they sing, they tell stories and stuff like that. So I want you to discuss the times that I did, you know, awesome things, like that time I saved a school bus full of children off the cliffside, you know, the road they were hanging off there that time.
2: I better start making some notes because I don't have anything to share at this party.
3: The time that I plugged the hole in the Titanic. And then also the time that I plugged that pesky hole in the Hoover Dam too. That was good.
2: You didn't do any of those things.
3: No. Food is key. You know, I want finger sandwiches, Coca-Cola, because I'm not allowed to drink it right now while I'm alive, and then my wife's sauce and rigatoni. And then music and dancing. Like, I need it to be up at the party after. So I don't know if, like, you know, Calvin Harris or Tiesto is available and donating their time, but these are the things that I want, my wishes.
2: All right. For me, you know,
3: how about you?
2: Yeah, they always say in lieu of flowers, like, you know, make a donation.
3: Yes.
2: No, I want all the flowers. I like, give me the flowers. Why can't I have flowers?
3: It's your last day. Give me the flowers.
2: Why do I have to be a hero? Like, give me, I like flowers. Don't show up in costumes. Like, I first of all, I always think it's weird when there's like a regular thing going on and somebody shows up in a costume. Like, you're a weirdo. Like, don't show up in a costume to my funeral.
3: Have you ever seen somebody at a funeral in a costume?
2: Well, I don't want it to be mine to start. And most importantly, I get creeped out when I go to wakes and I look at their hands. I always stare at their hands. Put some gloves on my hands. I don't care if they're like winter snow gloves or what kind of gloves there are. Just put some gloves on so nobody has to see my hands.
3: Well, the record has been kept there. These are your funeral wishes.
2: Right. 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In lieu of flowers. 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
5: 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Lisa and Jake. Lisa, what's going on?
6: Well, my husband got a vasectomy and didn't tell me.
7: Whoa. Say what?
5: What do you mean?
6: So I guess he decided we were done making family members and decided to go out and get a vasectomy, and I want him to reverse it. He should have asked me.
7: Okay. How many

0: Here. Is this something that ever came up in conversation before? Because a lot of times people talk about things like this casually, and they don't actually, you know, one partner doesn't think that they're going to take a plan or make a plan without them. So is it anything like that? Had you ever had a conversation about having a vasectomy before?
1: No.
0: Oh, that's...
1: Well...
0: I mean, had you ever discussed not having more children? Is that a discussion that you've had?
1: We have, but, I mean, we could still change our minds. Like, we have time to change our mind, and that's why I don't think you should have gotten a medical procedure.
2: So, Lisa, what are you asking for him to do right now?
1: I want him to reverse it.
0: Oh, boy.
2: Okay.
0: I've read, I think I know that they can do that. On the other hand, I mean, just because you can do something doesn't mean that it's healthy to do it over and over and over again.
2: Well,
0: I don't know.
2: I mean, just
0: I'd be
2: once,
0: a little bit nervous.
2: Like flipping a switch, I think. I don't know.
0: Yeah, you think so?
2: I don't know.
0: Think it's about flipping it? Let me speak for men on this one and tell you that it's not flipping a switch. And I'm not a doctor.
2: I had two C-sections.
0: What did you call it, flipping a switch?
2: My compassion for you is very, very low.
0: But what I'm saying is it being, you know, a medical procedure in your body, would you call that flipping a switch?
2: But maybe. It's probably different.
0: Get out of here.
2: It's probably different for men. But I don't know what you do at this point. Do you do anything? Like, I agree with you, Lisa. It's messed up. He should never have done something like that without you guys agreeing about it first. I don't know if you can tell him that he's got to go reverse it now, but I do understand your point. Like, what if you change your mind and now you have to go through all this in 2 years? You might as well just do it now and get it over with.
0: I don't know, Jake. Maybe you walk in the front door and walk out the back door an hour later and tell him everything was done. Put some peas on your lap the next 2 days after. I'm not sure, you know, because there's no guarantee if he did undo it that she would magically get pregnant instantly either. I don't know. You can ask people.
2: Yep.
0: 1-800-330-9999. You've had a vasectomy. Your partner wasn't in on it. Should you have it reversed? Whose side are you on? It's the Couples Court with Ann and Raven.
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8: Today, at least in the neighborhood of a record high, I'm Ed McIntosh from Q2. Sunshine today, temperatures in the upper 90s most likely. Smoke and haze could hold the temperatures back by several degrees. 100 at the Billings Airport would tie the record for the date. Mid-90s tomorrow, close to 90 on Monday. 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
2: What if your husband got a vasectomy and didn't tell you? Jake did. That's what he did. He said, you know what? We have our kids, and I thought this would be a great surprise for you, that you would be so happy. But Lisa's not. Lisa's like, wait a minute.
0: Yeah.
2: What if we change our mind? We want to have another one, and it's not too late. Now, I want you to get this reversed.
0: I mean, he feels like she's remarked plenty of times that they're just overwhelmed with the three kids that they got, and that there'll be no more coming down the pipeline. Here's the thing. Like, listen, I've heard plenty of people have had this medical procedure. Like, a popular time, right, is during March Madness. I'm going to take a couple days off from work. I'll sit on the couch. I'll put some ice in my lap, and everything will be all right. But I don't recall ever having somebody tell me that they didn't discuss it with anybody else.
2: I know. Is it messed up? That he didn't. He thought this is a medical procedure for his own body that he decided. What do you think? 1-800-330-9999. Donna, whose side are you on?
9: Well, I'm on her side because my ex-husband had me take him to a doctor's appointment, and when he came out from a procedure, he told me he had a vasectomy. And I adopted 4 more children after that.
0: Wow.
2: Wow.
0: Well, I'll show him.
2: Yeah.
0: Watch this. Right. So did

0: you stay with him and adopted together, or you broke up with him and you adopted four kids?
1: We adopted the four kids together, but I'm no longer with him.
0: Okay, well, I mean, you knew what your calling was, and that was to have a large family.
1: I took all the children with me.
0: Mm-hmm. Well, I figured.
2: Right.
0: Yeah, I figured.
2: Whose side are you on? 1-800-330-9999. It's Couples Court.

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0: Uniquely Billings.

0: What if your husband got a vasectomy and didn't tell you? It was a surprise. Happy birthday!
1: Yeah, look at this.
0: Guess what I did?
1: Something great for the two of us.
0: Oh my gosh. Lisa and Jake have three children, and they said that they're probably done having kids, but Lisa's still young. Mm. So when he came home and said, I had a vasectomy, I decided I thought this would be best for us, I thought you'd be happy. She wasn't.
1: Yeah, not thrilled at all, basically. She said, like, it's not something that we had discussed. This is something, you know, big that affects our entire family. And obviously, we should have sat down and went over it. She is not on board.
0: And wants him to have it reversed.
1: Right.
0: What do you think? 1-800-330-9999. Carrie, whose side are you on?
2: I'm on her side, absolutely. And I'm very suspicious of him possibly having an affair. And that's why he's hiding it from her.
0: It's so funny. One of my girlfriends just texted me the same thing. She's like, she doesn't trust him. And I didn't think about it from that aspect. I was like, wait a minute. Right. Why would you do something like that without consulting
2: with
0: your wife? Yes.
2: Absolutely. And not only that, I think he wants to play around. I think he wants to have fun and have flings and not have to worry about, you know, birth control. Yeah. It's the safest way for him to be promiscuous, you know?
1: Okay.
0: Thanks, Carrie. I don't know why guys are so gross. I have no idea why.
1: I mean, it seems like there's a couple leaps there.
0: Well, they're good possibilities.
1: James, what do you think? Whose side are you on today?
3: I'm just wondering, did she think to ask him if he sold the house or not? Because that's a pretty big decision. And the whole question is, why did he not tell her? He has a lot of explaining to do.
1: What other secrets does he have?
0: Do you think that he's cheating on her? Because that is a layer that we've uncovered and one that I would like to discuss further.
1: When you say uncovered, it's like we had an investigation and we came across that information.
0: We did.
1: One person suggested it. That's what it came up.
0: In the last 45 seconds. Yes. Yes.
1: James. Do you think it means he's cheating?
3: That's a distinct possibility, but I would not speculate. I would want to get answers first. Like, why did you do this? And I would keep a close eye on him from now on, so I'm on her side. Right. I think he could be. He could be.
4: The verdict is in. Jury foreman, what are the results?
0: Lisa, our audience agreed with you today. Yeah, Jake, you shouldn't have done it. It was a mistake. This was not a decision that you made together, and you got to get it reversed.
5: Yeah.
1: I don't know.
5: I understand.
1: Jake, you understand. I don't, to me, it all sounds scary. I'm sure the doctor gave you plenty of assurances when you went in there, but I guess you got to be really comfortable with that.
5: Yeah.
1: Yep.
5: Well, I want to do the right thing by my wife.
1: Okay.
0: All right. Well, this is going to be it. That is much.
1: So, I mean, I feel like we just voted for a baby. Do we get to name the baby? Because I feel like we just voted for a baby.
0: I don't think
1: Lisa.
0: We get to name the baby.
5: Sure.
0: No, we're not naming the baby.
6: No. Stop making decisions without me.
1: I think that you should give the naming rights to the show. That's what I think. But all right, guys, good luck.
0: If you have a problem, too, send an email. couplescore@annaandraven.com.
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0: You know what's weird? When you get older and all of a sudden there's that role reversal with your parents.
1: Oh, yeah.
0: You know, that you grow up and your parents are constantly telling you what to do, teaching you how to do things, giving you life lessons. And then all of a sudden you get to an age where You have to tell them what to do. You have to give them advice. You have to remind them. Right. It's like Freaky Friday. Yep. It's real life Freaky Friday when you get older with your parents. What was the thing that you had to teach your parents to do or the advice you had to give your parents? 1-800-330-9999.
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2: It wakes me up.
3: Good morning.
4: Waking up laughing is always a good way to wake up.
5: It's weird when it happens because it's like for real life Freaky Friday is the only way I can describe it. You know when you reach an age and then all of a sudden with your parents, it's like role reversal. You're the one that's becoming the teacher and teaching them how to do things. You're the one that's being the caretaker and having to lecture them on the right ways to do things and take care of themselves. You're the disciplinarian.
6: Yeah.
5: Sometimes you have to yell at them and make sure they're doing things correctly.
6: I handle all things cell phone with my stepmother. And at this point, like, I mean, I've had to go over her house and teach her how to text and receive text and then view them and the photos. It was a whole thing. I had to create videos for her. And it took like 2-3 visits. Like, I would leave the house and be like, all right, you got it now, right? And then text her, and then she would take 3 days to respond because she'd still turn her cell phone off.
5: Mm-hmm.
6: Then I'd have to go back over there, explain to her again. She'd be like, oh, I think I got it. Almost. Nope. Not really.
5: No.
6: Not really.
5: It's funny. You know, it's when that role reversal hits and it's that Freaky Friday, you're like, what's happening here? I know with my mom, speaking of phones, I remember being little. Mm-hmm. My mom used to scream at us that we were all too loud, that it was giving her a headache. We were all too loud. And granted, my brother and my sister and I, we would be absolutely chaotic in the house.
6: I mean, that's three kids in the house. Yeah.
5: Yeah. But she will answer the phone in public and have a conversation on volume 100.
6: Nice.
5: Even though we are in a crowded restaurant, in a nail salon, at Walmart, at the grocery store.
6: Not emergency calls. Not an urgent thing. It's not the hospital calling. It's not, you know, anything like that.
5: No, it's like my aunt. It's
6: hello?
5: My aunt. No, always. Hello? Hi. Oh, no, we're just at Walmart. I'm like, Mom, everybody can hear you.
6: Right.
5: You know, it happened like this past few weeks, too. We were traveling last month. And traveling with your parents, first of all, you want to talk about Freaky Friday? You wonder, how did you travel as a child with them and get to the destination?
6: Right. How did you all make it there as a family?
5: At the airport, I'm like, it is not our boarding time. They tell you when to board. You know what I mean? Oh, the Ubers? No, we can't trust those cars. No, Dad. No, we 100% can trust these cars. And then I had to show how to use the app. And he's like,
6: That's daunting.
5: You know, you show up, they just come and get you.
6: Right.
5: Yes.
6: You got to choose a car,
5: it's like, crazy.
6: Oh, my God. Yeah. That could be a lot.
5: What was your Freaky Friday? Like, all of a sudden, you've got this exchange of roles with your parents. 1-800-330-9999. Hey, Tim.
7: I love you guys. So listen, I spent 18 years in home care and hospice, right?
6: Okay.
7: So my parents start getting older, and now I'm telling my parents what to do. And this is awkward because I'm a third child, right?
6: Mm.
7: And I don't even think they know my name. So I go to my mom, and my dad's a diabetic. Dad, you can't have it. I just got out my bagel. I'm like, you can't have a bagel in the morning. You've had enough bagels for everybody. Like,
6: right.
7: What are you doing? Then my mother, I carry my purse in my shop. Mom, you can't carry your purse in your shopping cart. People, well, I just walk away for. I'm so tired of correcting my parents on a regular basis. It's getting old. It's getting really old.
6: You have those days where you're just like, you know what, Dad? Choke on the bagel. Go ahead. Or you're like, you know what, Ma? I hope you get mugged. You have those days?
7: Pretty much every day and twice on Sunday.
6: Good luck, man.
5: 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Like, all of a sudden, it's Freaky Friday and the roles have reversed. 1-800-330-9999.
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2: Oh, boy. When did you have your Freaky Friday moment? That's the only way I can describe it. Like, there comes a point where all of a sudden you realize that you have to parent your parents.
3: Mm-hmm.
2: And, like, you have to teach them what to do. You have to give them advice. You have to tell them how to get somewhere. It's a weird feeling as a child when you take over that role and you realize, like, you're the one that's in charge now.
3: Yeah, and then after you've been doing that for a while, it's not just weird. It's frustrating. It can be annoying. Let's be honest. And parents can be fresh, just like a baby.
2: It's true, because they don't care. You're their dumb kid.
3: They don't care.
2: They don't care.
3: They don't care at all. They're like, oh, I got you here.
2: Yeah.
3: I made it this long.
2: 1-800-330-9999. When did you know you have reached your Freaky Friday moment with your family, with your parents? Again, that's 1-800-330-9999.

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4: Mm.
3: You reach an age all of a sudden, and then it's like the roles reverse with your parents. You're the one that are telling them what to do. You're the one that's disciplining them. You're the one being like, no, Ma, that's not the way to do it.
4: It can be awkward, that's for sure. But sometimes you see your parents doing some crazy stuff. So, you know, one thing that I've dealt with my stepfather over the years is that, you know, this is a very diligent guy, but he comes from the paper and, you know, pen era, right? Where you send a check in the mail and you drop an envelope and you get a reminder for things. I don't think he's renewed his license in like 8 years. Did you tell him he has to? But he tells me, he's like, oh, well, they didn't send me anything. I'm like, that's not the way it works anymore, Sal.
3: Right.
4: Like, you have to fill out you have to go find out. You have to seek them out. The way to find out is not on the side of the highway with a trooper telling you.
3: We had to rent a car. You want to talk about?
4: Like, oh my gosh!
3: You want to talk about it being difficult? Like trying to explain, like, yeah, well, that's the additional insurance, and there was a lot of questions being asked. When was the Freaky Friday when all of a sudden you realize you've become the parent and your parents have become the kids? 1-800-330-9999. Charisse.
5: Oh boy, it's been tough out here raising my mom. My dad, he's easy. He's pretty up to date with everything, but her. She'd be wildin'. I had to tell her that the internet is not a real place. Everything that you see is not real. In the videos, especially that I send her, every single time I send her something, she's like, oh, who is that? And I'm like, Mama, I don't know these people. These are random people that I have never met before in my life. Just laugh at the video and keep it moving.
4: Hey, Sydney, what's that advice you had to give to your parents?
6: Stop eating ribs. Just stop. Stop eating the ribs, put down the pig, pick up some fruit. It's not good for you. I'm so tired of taking parents to the hospital. I'm exhausted. Change your diet.
3: It's a big thing. It's a big thing when your parents get older about what they're eating. Oh my gosh, so many of my friends right now, their parents are very, very elderly.
4: Yeah.
3: I hear this all the time, how they fight with them about what they're eating. They don't eat. They eat just junk.
4: Yeah, but if you feel like you're older anyways, don't you just want to eat what you want to eat?
3: I don't know. I think there's a point when your parents like just stop caring about what they're eating, and then it becomes a problem because you have to monitor it.
4: Mm. Yeah. Leo, what's the advice you have to give to your parents?
7: It was a tough one, but I had to let them know. Do not text me on social media like you don't have my number. I hate that. My mom would hit me with a good morning. You know, your grandmother came by today. This is not a social media conversation. You got my number and call me type of conversation. I don't need to look up thinking I'm getting extra followers. And it's just my mama telling me what she cooked that day. I don't like that.
3: Yeah, but is she at least sending you DMs, or is she publicly putting it for the whole world to see? Because there was a period when Facebook first came out, my parents were learning how to use it, where I would have comments like that just posted on my page.
4: Oh, yeah.
3: And then I had to like restrict everything.
7: Now, I will say this. She has graduated to a DMer.
3: Oh, good.
7: But still,
4: yeah.
7: You have my number. You have my personal number. You had it my whole life. So right. I understand why you don't use it.
4: One thing that I have to deal with is my in-laws reacting to every single photo that would go up. And it, like,
7: man.
4: I don't post anything. But when I do skim through from time to time, and then every message is like underneath it is like 40 exclamation points. We're so proud of you. Love you, honey. It's like a regular photo. It's one of 40 in a photo drop. You're like, what? And it's on all 40. Why are we doing this to ourselves?
0: Planet 106.7, celebrating 20 years of music that's uniquely Billings.
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3: 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One involved a Papa John's delivery car.
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3: And the other involved an argument with me and my husband because I wanted to turn that car around so badly because I did not believe what the sign said. It's coming up next.

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2: I have no reason to believe that this Papa John's delivery driver did anything bad. But watching this encounter...
3: I mean, you're not sure.
2: I'm not sure.
3: You're not positive.
2: It was weird. Here's the thing. When you go on road trips, the best part about road trips is the crazy stuff you see along the way.
3: Well,
2: right?
3: That's the whole point about it is you're not going to see those things if you're on a plane, you're going to the airport or anything like that. Like, it gives you a perspective that you can't gain anywhere else.
2: Yesterday, 13-hour road trip to come home. Mm. It was a long day in the car with my husband and kids. And there was two incidences that definitely stuck out.
3: Okay, what were they?
2: First, we were stopped to get gas. Mm-hmm. And at the red light, there was a lot of traffic there. And as I was shoving a taco down my throat as quickly as I could, I heard a commotion and I looked over.

0: Well, of course.
1: You, and then
0: respect our strength.
1: But then I felt
0: you got
1: like,
0: that Papa John's. You understand?
1: Here's the problem that I have. Anytime that somebody starts chanting USA,
0: yeah.
1: I immediately am like USA.
0: Right, you have to join in.
1: I don't know if I wanted to take her side.
0: Right.
1: I don't even know what was going on. But
0: I know, but immediately,
1: thing.
0: Right? You line up with her for a minute.
1: Now my whole family is just watching this, and I'm trying to video it as quickly as I can, and I can't get my phone out to do the whole encounter fast enough.
0: Yeah.
1: But there was a second time that caused an argument between me and my husband on this 13-hour road trip.
0: Okay, what happened on the other time?
1: We were in a rural area, mm-hmm. and as we were driving through it, there was a massive sign, like a billboard size sign that says, get off this exit. We have over 1 trillion hats in stock.
0: Really?
1: Not 100.
0: That's impressive.
1: Not 1,000.
0: Uh-huh.
1: Not even 1 million.
0: No.
1: You have 1 trillion hats in stock.
0: And that's got to be a lie.
1: It's a fat lie.
0: It's got to be a lie, right? What size is that warehouse?
1: You are a big fat liar. You show me. And so I said to my husband, I go, turn around.
0: Yeah.
1: We got to go back.
0: Right now. Let's go.
1: I go, we got to go see show me your 1 trillion hats that this warehouse has. And he's like, we're not turning around.
0: I wonder if that's a huge market. Play. You show up and you go, I need to see 1 trillion hats. And they go, well, we don't have them, but here's a free hat for you.
1: We have 6 hats here.
0: And you get the rest at a discount.
1: I am so mad at my husband.
0: For not allowing you to turn around and go back.
1: Right. He's like,
0: did you look up the place?
1: You want to know what the problem is?
0: What?
1: We were only an hour and a half into the drive. So he was not in the mood for any kind of like
0: hijinks
1: fun or nonsense
0: or
1: any
0: yeah.
1: of the things that I would normally be very on par with. He was yeah. like, nope, we're not turning this car around. And then I looked it up because I was trying to figure out where we were and all yeah. that. I could not find one place that has 1 trillion hats in stock.
0: No, it doesn't make sense.
1: No.
0: I mean, there's remarkable things you see on the road. I mean, I've seen people have all sorts of different disagreements on the road, too. There was that time I drove across the country that I could only go forward 3,500 miles.
1: Yes.
0: I did that with a 36-foot-long truck with a car with a trailer on it. And that same road trip, Anna, where, again, I could not turn around, one of the most fraught with danger moments of my life.
1: Yeah.
0: Because I could not turn around, I found myself on a rural road through a reservation area, and I had to drive across a bridge that was rated for like 3,000 pounds.
1: Right.
0: And that was probably, I don't know, 11,000 pounds what I was driving right there. So I just floored it.
1: That's
0: I made
1: smart.
0: It.
1: Survived.
0: I made it.
1: Good. What happened on your road trip? What did you see? 1-800-330-9999. 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Now it's your turn to win.
0: If you think you can take me down, we'll make sure this money ends up with you. 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
2: Today, at least in the neighborhood of a record high, I'm Ed McIntosh from Q2. Sunshine today, temperatures in the upper 90s most likely. Smoke and haze could hold the temperatures back by several degrees. 100 at the Billings Airport would tie the record for the date. Mid-90s tomorrow, close to 90 on Monday. You can't sleep because the house won't cool down, and opening a window means smoke, pollen, and wind. 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
3: There was also a logger truck that we got stuck behind for a very long time.
4: Could you smell it?
3: Yeah, you could smell the wood. And also, it's terrifying.
4: Oh, lager. I thought you meant like lager, L-A-G-E-R. Could you smell the beer?
3: No.
4: That would have been worse.
3: A logging truck.
4: Those are scary.
3: No, they are, because like everything seems to be in place. But all I kept thinking is like, well, all you need is for one of those straps to come loose. And I've got 14 trees on top of me.
4: Final destination.
3: Yeah. What did you see on your road trip? 13 hours I was in the car yesterday. I saw some wild things. 1-800-330-9999.

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0: 1 trillion hats. You are a liar if you say you have 1 trillion hats in your store at any given moment.
1: You know, when you're driving on the road, though, and on these big road trips, you see all sorts of outlandish claims, right? Like world's biggest ball of yarn, world's largest pencil. America's got a lot of those great roadside attractions.
0: Yesterday, I was on a 13-hour road trip home from vacation with my family, and I passed a sign that said, "We have 1 trillion hats in stock." And my husband and I got into the biggest argument because he would not turn the car around so I could go see it to prove that they were lying. What did you see when you were on a road trip? 1-800-330-9999. Laura, road trip. What did you see that one time?
2: Yeah, we did a road trip down to New Orleans, had a little bit too much fun, and checked out late, but we had to get on the road with the worst hangovers of our life. And we had a time crunch because we had to work the next day, so we had to drive from New Orleans to New York 24 hours straight through.
1: Ouch.
0: Oh, my gosh. Did you ever have to drive with somebody hungover, like really hungover, where you have to stop multiple times for them to be sick?
1: Oh, yeah.
0: Oh, yeah. Many times.
1: I've been that person. Yeah.
0: One time we were going to Danielle's house up north, and she was like, "I don't think I can make it." I'm like, we have to. Our families were already there, you know? And it was the longest drive of our lives. And it was long for me. I can only imagine for her.
1: Yeah. Yeah, it's a rough journey. You're paying your penance, right? Rob, how about you? What happened on the road trip?
3: We rented an RV. My uncle was driving. He insisted on driving. It was really late at night. We were going through a mountainous area. I saw the biggest, moose, I guess, I've ever seen. It was bigger than the car. I had to look up outside the car window to see its head. It was crazy.
1: You ever see a moose on the road?
0: No. I always see the signs, and I always think, "Everybody look," and I always say it out loud so we can look for one. But at all our road trips, I've never actually seen one.
1: I mean, a moose can be like 1,600 pounds. Mm. I mean, they're absolutely massive. You hit a moose, you're in big, big trouble. I was driving through the wilderness one time, deep woods. I was going on a whitewater rafting trip, and it was late at night. And, you know, same thing. You see those signs appear out of nowhere. It's a bit eerie because you know it's a big animal.
0: Mm.
1: And I saw one while turning around the vehicle, and it was black as night. So dark. It looked like it was wet almost, but it was massive. And when they breathe, you can hear it. You can hear it.
0: How do you know it wasn't Bigfoot?
1: It might have been.
0: Right.
1: I mean, how do I know Bigfoot wasn't on its back? How do I know they're not friends out there in the woods?
0: It's true.
1: I hope they are.
0: What if they're dating?
1: They're not lonely. Well, you know, to each their own.
0: Chris, what happened on the road trip? What'd you see?
4: So I was driving through Colorado. I was going through the mountains. And all of a sudden, I'm looking over there and I see a goat. I'm like, what the heck is going on? And then there's a goat standing on top of a cow. And I couldn't believe it. So I pulled over and I went and I looked. And there's the goat having the time of his life on the top of the cow's back. So I went and I actually researched it. And goats like to get up high. So there's a reason. And this cow was just letting the goat chill on top of him. And the goat was looking all over. He had the view of his life. And strangest thing I've ever seen.
1: Mm, goat
0: so
1: yoga.
0: Cool. I love that.
1: It's a thing.
0: Yeah. No, I know.
1: Apparently
0: I
1: for cows also.
4: Maybe the cows get a little massage in the back.
0: Yeah, seeing the animals.
4: Kind of beef, huh?
0: Yeah, that's amazing. Thank you for sharing that, Chris. Shipton's Big R, Ariat, and Planet 106.7 will be sending you and a guest to see Jack Johnson at Fiddler's Green in Denver on September 3rd.
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0: Did you ever have a strange encounter with a celebrity? What happened? 1-800-330-9999. I heard a story over the weekend, and the funny part was the celebrity said to the girl, "Nobody will ever believe you." And when she told me the story, I almost didn't. But then I was like, she's got no reason to lie. It's coming up next.

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1: No.
0: When you could wake up to? With Anna and Raven.
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3: Parents complain.
4: Sure.
3: And you want to know what? They have every right to.
5: Yeah, I mean, life is stressful. Kids give you a lot of flack from time to time. There's a lot to manage every day.
3: Average parent loses 6,800 minutes a year driving their kids around. It is the number one complaint amongst my friends and I is that we spend all our days just in the car driving kids, picking them up, dropping them off, picking them up, dropping them off.
5: Taxi driver, you know what's also happening while you're doing all that? Nothing, Anna. That's the problem. It stunts all your progress. You can't get anything else done.
3: So we had an open casting call and we said on our social media, and we said, hey, ask your kids, what do their parents complain about the most? Mm.
6: Addie, what do you think parents should stop complaining about?
7: If people are not driving work right, and you like say bad words, I don't think you can say
3: It's not what you should do.
5: Called out.
3: Addie said, it's not what you should do. You should not say bad words and complain about other people's driving.
5: Yeah, that's a common problem. Wait till they get there.
3: Yeah.
5: Right.
8: What do parents or adults never stop complaining about?
7: The kids.
3: The kids. It's true. I complain about kids all the time. If you want to give me 20 minutes, I'll tell you 20 things that's wrong with my kids right now.
9: I have a question for you.
7: What is it?
9: What do your parents need to stop complaining about?
7: Feeding me.
9: Feeding you?
5: Yeah.
7: Because then I can feed all by myself.
9: Oh, okay.
7: But Daddy, you can sit next to me.
9: Okay.
3: Right, like, stop complaining that you need to feed me. You don't need to feed me. I can feed myself, but you can sit down here and watch me while I eat. That's cool.
5: It's 100% fake, right? Like, I mean, they're preparing their own stuff. Come on, getting their stuff ready. But they want to show how big they are, right? Yeah. They want to show how big they are.
10: What do you think parents complain about too much, Dakota?
11: I think they complain about screen time. That's mostly what I think.
5: Right.
3: That's my daughter, Dakota.
5: That's her big one.
3: All I do is complain. I despise that iPad more than anything else. I despise that
5: Sometimes
3: thing.
5: You got to give into it, though. Sometimes you have to because you're stuck.
3: I want to smash it into a million pieces. I hate that thing. She's right. It's the number one thing I complain about.
5: Right.
3: Yep.
8: Drew, what do parents complain too much about?
12: Taxes.
8: What do they say about taxes?
12: it's too pricey.
8: Any specific kind of taxes or just taxes in general?
12: In general.
8: Do you even know what different kinds of taxes your parents pay?
12: Yeah, like electricity, water. That's it.
3: Yeah.
5: For a lot of people, taxes are due this week or they were last week, too.
3: Oh, really?
5: I went to City Hall. I was there. You want to hear complaints? Stand in that line for 10 minutes.
8: Ella, what do parents complain too much about?
13: How much money we spend on food. Chipotle, Starbucks.
3: Those are two big ones right there.
5: Yeah.
3: Absolutely. Yeah. Absolutely.
5: $6 coffee.
3: Yep. Then there's the number one complaint.
8: Nate, how about you? What do parents complain too much about?
14: Politics.
8: What do they say about politics?
14: I don't know.
5: He's
3: either.
5: I don't know.
3: He's like,
5: I'm trying not
3: it.
5: To pay attention.
3: They're constantly just, talking
5: it's
3: about
5: always
3: it.
5: Always happening.
3: The politics.
5: He is right.
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0: My alternative.
2: My alternative.
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2: Did you have a strange encounter with a celebrity? What happened? 1-800-330-9999. 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And when she told me the story, I almost didn't. But then I was like, she's got no reason to lie. It's coming up next.

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3: Have you ever heard about a celebrity encounter that somebody had that seems so crazy that there's no way it could be true?
4: Yeah, for both good behavior and bad behavior, I think. Sometimes when you hear about celebrities, like there's something that fits the character, and other times, no.
3: There was a list that came out of celebrities that are notoriously awful when you meet them in person.
4: Some.
3: And it made me really sad because I was looking at the list, and it has people that I really respect and like Carrie Underwood and Joe Jonas and Ariana Grande.
4: I don't know if I believe all of that.
3: Me neither. Yeah. I don't. But I was on a horse and carriage tour in Charleston, South Carolina. And the woman was telling a story about how Bill Murray famously raised his family in Charleston. So he would be very much just walking into restaurants and having lunch. And he was always just out. So she was sitting down at a local restaurant and she had just sat down with her sandwich. And Bill Murray came in. She was by herself and sat opposite of her and grabbed her sandwich and ate the whole thing in front of her and said, "Nobody will believe you."
4: Wait a minute.
3: Yep.
4: I mean.
3: And then got up and walked out and didn't even offer her a penny for it.
4: Oh, come on.
3: That was the story.
4: I mean,
3: and I was like,
4: it's a great story.
3: I don't know if it's like, I don't know if it's real. But I'm thinking, why would you make that up? How would you make that to a normal person? This is a nice, normal woman.
4: Imagine if Bill Murray was filming that or he just did that for his own sick amusement, right? Because,
3: 100%.
4: I mean, he's right. Nobody would believe that situation if there were no witnesses to that situation. Maybe he's like a gangster in that way, right? Like it's an episode of The Sopranos or whatever, but he just pushes people around and takes their lunch like a schoolyard bully.
3: I don't know.
4: That's actually a great skit for a live comedy show. Imagine that, watching that through the window.
3: Right. And then I Googled it because I was like, it has to exist somewhere on the internet. And there's like multiple stories of Bill Murray eating people's sandwiches. And I'm like, is this his thing? That he just goes to places, eats people's sandwiches, and then walks away?
4: I don't know that I can buy into that. But on the other hand, this is the kind of stereotype that you want to be about you, even if it's not. Right? Like, because I love sandwiches, Anna. And the ability to walk into any room and pick up any sandwich and treat it as if it was mine sounds like a power that can't be denied. Some people want power. Mm. Some people want money. Some people relish people to be fearful of them. This is all those things combined, right?
3: I don't know. Did you ever have a celebrity encounter that you're like, nobody's ever going to believe this? Mm. What happened to you? 1-800-330-9999.
4: I had that time where Bobby Brown and Whitney Houston came and ate at my restaurant at Six Flags, and he was hitting on my girlfriend out front. Nobody seems to believe that one.
3: No one believes that story. No.
4: I'm telling you, my girlfriend was wicked hot. Mm-hmm. He was still kind of young at that point. They were a little bit wild. Whitney was busy with the chicken sandwich inside.
3: Right. See, like when I hear that, I'm like, you're lying. Like, there's no way that Bobby Brown was hitting on your girlfriend.
4: No.
3: Like, Whitney Houston was eating a fried chicken sandwich inside. There's no world where that really happened.
4: It was a grilled chicken sandwich, not fried. She was still watching her figure.
3: Oh, all right. She's lucky Bill Murray wasn't there. He would have just taken it right out of her hand and eaten it.
4: Can you imagine?
3: I don't know. I had a real crazy encounter, too, with a celebrity. And it happened right here in the studio. The phone started ringing. We call it the bat line. It's like the line where only celebrities get that number. And nobody was expecting an interview. And when I picked it up, I mean, you're not going to believe who was on the other end. I don't even know whose interview that was that I hijacked that day.
4: I mean, somebody probably owes you like $20 million, actually.
3: All right, we're going to get to that coming up next. But if you ever had a strange celebrity encounter, what went down? 1-800-330-9999.
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3: Over the weekend, there's a tour operator. I was on a horse and carriage tour in Charleston, and she told me that Bill Murray sat across from her and ate her sandwich and said, "Nobody will believe you," and got up and walked out of the restaurant.
4: And those were the only words that he said.
3: That's
4: he walked
3: said.
4: In, sat down, ate her sandwich, and then walked out of an empty restaurant room.
3: Yep. And she's like, whenever I tell a story, nobody believes that that actually happened.
4: Well, that's what makes it a great story, right? It can't be verified one way or the other.
3: Do you have a strange celebrity encounter? Like, whenever you share it, nobody believes that happened to you. I have one. I was by myself in the studio. It was late at night. I was editing audio. And all of a sudden, we call it the bat phone. It's like the number only celebrities and politicians and people at work here have. And it rang. And you'll never believe who was on the other end.
4: Yeah, it's best that it was a phone call and not a knock at the door.
3: That's true. I'm happy now in retrospect. I'll fill you in on that coming up next. But did you ever have a celebrity encounter? 1-800-330-9999.

0: and it was Bill Cosby calling for an interview that he didn't have.
1: Right.
0: He had it with nobody.
1: But, I mean, Bill Cosby calls, and at that point, you pick up the phone and you have that conversation, and you did.
0: And it was the weirdest conversation I've ever had in my life. He told me to buy his book and go to page 27, and there would be a special message there. I did it. There was no message there.
1: Yeah, thanks for the message, but no message. Thanks for the, but no thanks there, Bill.
0: Your strange celebrity encounter, 1-800-330-9999. Laura, what happened to you?
2: About 20 years ago, okay. I was getting married, and we went to Little Italy, and we were walking around and went into a gallery, and we met that guy, the singer of U2?
1: U2, Bono. You met Bono.
2: Yes, yes. And, you know, I looked at him. I said, you have the most beautiful eyes. I'm getting married tomorrow. And he says, congratulations. And that was it. And then we just left. It was
0: that's
2: so bizarre.
0: That's strange.
1: He's like, lady, you're throwing yourself at me and you're getting married tomorrow. He's like, what do you want from me?
2: Yeah. Right.
0: A strange celebrity encounter,
2: but so
0: he just
2: funny,
0: threw
2: though.
0: You over his shoulder and carried you out of there.
1: Not tomorrow, lady.
2: It would have been awesome.
1: Today you're mine.
2: I know, yeah, that would have been fabulous. It was so cute.
1: Hey, Carrie, tell us, did you have a strange celebrity encounter? What happened?
3: Through a friend of mine, Melissa Etheridge, used to call me just to talk.
1: Oh, that's
3: nice. She proved it was her. She would sing, you know, through my window, whatever the name of that song was. But she used to call just to talk.
0: To like, you?
3: Once a week.
0: You or
3: to
0: your
3: me.
0: Friend?
3: To me.
0: How did you meet her? She used to call just to talk.
1: Yeah, what
0: how
1: would you talk about?
3: I never met her face to face.
0: Are you sure you weren't being scared?
3: I never met her face to face, but I know it was her. Tom?
0: How do you know? She just called you randomly one day, was like, will you be my friend?
3: No. What it was, a friend of mine, her son-in-law met her online, and then she became friends with her.
1: Mm-hmm.
3: And she says, I swear it's her, Carrie. I'm like, no, it's not. It's someone pretending to be her. So she started singing her songs. And it was her.
1: Yeah, and then you sent her $650 in gift cards.
0: Carrie, I don't have the heart to tell you this, but I don't think that was her. I don't think you were talking to Melissa
3: Etheridge.
0: You don't
3: think so? It was back in the 90s.
0: When she was actually popular?
1: I feel like she was busy, right? Wouldn't she be busy? She was on the road.
3: No. It was right before she married. She had just married or was dating some young girl, really young girl.
1: Mm-hmm.
3: And I think she was going through something.
1: Yeah.
0: Okay.
1: All right.
0: Thanks,
3: Carrie. I went backstage, but I didn't meet her.
1: Oh, all right, Carrie. All right. Take care.
0: I don't have the heart to tell Carrie that wasn't Melissa.
1: No, I mean, you told her like three times. She wasn't interested in hearing it.
0: No, she was like, no, nobody believes me, but that's the truth.
1: Yeah, Diane, tell us, what was your strange celebrity encounter? Who'd you meet? What happened?
4: 1998, I believe. I don't know if that's too long ago. The Thomas Crown Affair out in the Hamptons.
1: Mm-hmm.
4: And I snuck into their party and I met Pierce Bronson and Donald Trump. And he was at the bar and he invited me to stay, but it was a sit-down dinner, so it wasn't... You know, a buffet where I could go in. So
1: yeah.
4: He said, just stay at the bar and we'll continue talking later. And he came back out and then he got me into the party. And I got to kiss Pierce Bronson also.
1: Donald Trump got you into the party and then you kissed Pierce Bronson.
0: Nobody's ever going to believe that, Diane.
1: Yeah.
0: You're right. That's crazy.
4: Correct.
1: Here's the thing.
4: Yes.
1: Any one of us would probably allow Pierce Bronson to kiss us today.
0: Absolutely.
4: Absolutely. I love him. That's what I said.
1: Yeah, no, he's still got it.
4: Pierce Bronson.
1: Yeah, Remington Steele.
4: Absolutely.
1: He's still got it after all these years. Mamma mia.
0: One day when you die, you put that on your headstone.
1: Yeah.
0: Yeah, that's
1: Pierce Bronson kissed it.
4: Yeah, exactly.
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7: Ever wonder what the 4-H program is all about? 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
6: Today, at least in the neighborhood of a record high, I'm Ed McIntosh from Q2. Sunshine today, temperatures in the upper 90s most likely. Smoke and haze could hold the temperatures back by several degrees. 100 at the Billings Airport would tie the record for the date. Mid-90s tomorrow, close to 90 on Monday. 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
3: One couple.
4: It makes me furious. 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
6: 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Nina and Gavin, now you guys have been dating for how long?
7: Well, I would say about, a year and a half now.
5: Mm-hmm.
6: And you both are divorced and you both have children from previous marriages, correct?
7: Yes.
5: Correct.
6: And you currently do not live together?
5: Correct.
6: All right, so Gavin, what's going on?
7: I really want to get a dog. I mean, my kids wanted a puppy forever, and I just feel like now is kind of the time. You know, I'm just proposing this idea. I could get a dog, and we could kind of share the dog between the houses, you know, and then maybe one day we could become a family, and then the dog will be, you know, both of ours.
8: This is like a timeshare dog.
6: Well, it's like you have shared custody. Now you're going to have shared custody of your dog.
8: Yeah, but I mean, you're still dating. Okay, Nina, what's your side of this?
5: I understand. I think that it's fun to have a dog, but there's so many different corresponding schedules and who has whose kids on what weekend. And now we have to throw a dog into the mix. And it just adds this other variable that if eventually we do move in together and everyone's one big happy family, then we can consider it. But I just think until then, we need to still date and just enjoy our blended family and see how that unfolds. Because the dynamics right now are a certain way. And then if and when we do move in together, those dynamics are going to change too. So I just feel like we're jumping the gun a little bit with getting a dog and having shared joint custody of this puppy.
6: I mean, it's a tough thing. What do you do? I mean, I understand your kids want a puppy, but one puppy for all the kids, but you only get to see them on certain days?
8: What do all the TV judges say? They all say, don't get a dog unless you're married. Unless you're living in the house together. They all say that because there always comes up complications. And you're right. You know, it's another thing to plan for now, right? When your kids having to be there, shared custody going on with your old spouses as well. Now you've got, you know, who's going to let the dog out? It just, you know, creates issues as far as traveling and stuff like that goes. On the other hand, I love dogs and I'd adopt all the dogs. That's just me. I feel like a household with a dog is a happier household. So,
6: do your kids all get along?
5: Yeah, for the most part, you know, but they don't all live together, right?
6: No, right.
5: So it's just, yeah. So maybe if we all live together, it would be different. But right now, you know, everybody is still nice.
6: But Gavin, what's your plan? Like, how do you envision it? Like Monday through Wednesday, the dog is with Nina, and Thursday through Sunday, the dog is with you and your kids. How do you think that's going to work?
7: Not as black and white as that, but, you know, isn't life a little bit brighter with animals around? I mean, you know, we have to align our schedules anyway. We just throw the dog in the mix.
6: Well, let's see what the audience has to say, because they may agree with you, Gavin. Why not? If the kids want a dog, then you could, I mean, I hate to use this phrase, but kill two birds with one stone. You get one dog and you guys share it. And eventually
7: right.
6: When your relationship moves to the next level and you move in together, well, now all the kids have a dog under one roof. But they may see Nina's side too. Getting a dog and having to have shared custody is a big challenge. One that maybe is not a good idea because who's really going to benefit from it? When you guys are all together, then you can do it a year or two down the road.
8: Sometimes it creates stressors you couldn't perceive. 1-800-330-9999. Whose side are you on? It's the Couples Court with Anna and Raven.
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6: Should you get shared custody of a dog with a woman that you're dating? That's what it comes up right now between Nina and Gavin. They have, you know, they've been dating for about, what is that, a year, year and a half? 2 years, yeah.
8: Something like that.
6: And they're both divorced and they have shared custody of their own children. All the kids want a puppy, but they don't live together. So Gavin has this great idea. He goes, well, we could adopt a puppy. Some days it'll stay with me and my kids. Some days it'll stay with you and your kids. So everybody wins.
8: Nina doesn't think it's fair, number one, of the dog or to herself or everybody else's schedules, right? We've got enough time balancing all these kids, getting them in the right places they're supposed to go. One weekend when they're with their other parents, then they're with us. The dog's going to be confused. It's just a bit of a hassle that we don't need right now. Do I love dogs? Yes. But we're not quite ready at the moment.
6: What do you think? Do you think it's a big deal to have like shared custody of a dog when you're dating somebody for all the kids? 1-800-330-9999. Hey, Patty, whose side are you on?
17: I'm on the boyfriend's side. I am a dog person, animal person, but she sounded like a little bit wishy-washy. And if, and only if, we get together and blend the family. But it should be his decision, his house. I'm with the guy.
8: So I heard what you said. Get the dog, dump the girlfriend. No, I get it. Right.
17: No, as long as he just goes into it saying that this is 100% his responsibility, then I say go for it. He shouldn't ask permission for his house.
6: Whose side are you on? 1-800-330-9999. Couples Court.

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2: 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Not like a divorce situation or a couple breaking up. How about if it's the complete opposite? Nina and Gavin have been dating for about 2 years. They're both divorced and have custody of their children. They have shared custody. So all the kids want a puppy. Gavin's got a great idea. So, you know, we're not ready to move in together with all the kids. But what if we get a dog? And some days it stays in my house. Some days it stays at your house. All the kids are happy. We're all happy.
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4: I don't think it's impossible for a dog to be happy in two households, especially, you know, it's the same group of people, right? And they have his bed in each one of those spots. As crazy as that might sound to somebody who's like, you know, your dog needs routine, it's still a routine. It's just an expanded routine. It's like if you had an extra house or another property that you would go to, or if your dog went with you to work every single day. Nina, on the other hand, makes very valid points. It's like, listen, we just have a lot going on balancing the kids' schedules, getting them to where they need to go all the time. This is extra pressure on a relationship that we don't need right now at this time.
2: What do you think? Would you do it? 1-800-330-9999. Hey, Carol, whose side are you on?
5: I'm on her side. I feel like I'm a pet sitter, and I've seen a lot of dogs having to be rehomed in many family situations and things like that. And although they're a couple, they're not living together. And I think it's great. If he wants a dog, I think he should get a dog. Take care of the dog. It's his dog. If they end up together, then they all end up as a big happy family with the dog. Mm. But she doesn't sound like she's really on board with that, so she shouldn't be on board, and he should just get a dog if he wants a dog.
4: I'm with you. Forcing dogs into situations, animals into situations where it doesn't really make sense often does not work out well.
2: Hey, Kim, whose side are you on?
6: I'm on Nina's side. The dog's a living thing. You know, it's not going to be fair to the dog to go back and forth between the two houses. It's not a stable environment to be doing that to the dog. They should be waiting.
7: The verdict is in. Jury foreman, what are the results?
2: Nina, our audience agreed with you today. It's not the time, Gavin. I know you're excited. You want to give the kids the puppy. But if you're going to get a puppy, it has to be your puppy and your kid's puppy. And that's it, with full custody at your home.
8: Yeah, I mean... I get it. It is added extra stress. I was just super excited at the thought of it, you know?
4: Well, maybe you guys need to make time in your schedule and your household to make it happen. At this point, Nina, you got the votes, so you must be somewhat relieved.
6: Yeah, absolutely. I feel like there's still so many factors. And, you know, just because you get a puppy, like, doesn't mean that it's even a good dog. Like, you have to spend that time training and taking care of it and making sure it doesn't bite people. And, you know, I've, like, all the things that make a dog a good dog. So I just think that in due time, that's the next thing to tackle. But we don't even live together yet. So I just kind of want to slow the roll a little.
4: Nina's like, what if that dog doesn't want us to date? I love it.
2: All right. Well, if you have a problem too, you can send an email, couplescore@annonraven.com.
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2: Mm-hmm.
1: And Raven, I know the real reason why you loved that job so much.
2: There was multiple reasons, but what would be your guess?
1: Unlimited prime rib.
2: Oh, I did like that.
1: Oh, I know.
2: You know, here was the thing. A lot of people might not know this, is that when you work at a casino, you are guaranteed a break every single hour.
1: And I know where you work.
2: And they send you into their own private employee cafe, which is a huge buffet.
1: And guess what?
2: It's the best ever.
1: It's all coming to an end.
2: Oh, that's a sad day.
1: It's coming up.

0: It's an end of an era, and Raven may not survive it.
1: What's the problem?
0: My co-host, Raven. Raven, you were a Las Vegas casino dealer, mm-hmm. and I know the real reason why you loved that job so much. Unlimited prime rib.
1: That was on the list, yeah.
0: Yep. And that may all be coming to an end.
2: Among Las Vegas's many titles has been buffet capital of the world, but that may no longer be true.
0: What? Why?
1: That is so sad.
3: The main answer to that question, or the simple, short answer, is money. The fading of the Las Vegas buffet stems from a financial shift on the strip over the last few years, and something that tourists that we spoke to are not a fan of.
0: I don't think you're a fan of that either.
1: No, it's a very sad day. It's not common knowledge that if you are an employee of casinos in Las Vegas, you are guaranteed a break every single hour, Anna. And during that 20-minute time, typically they have their own employee buffet area. In most casinos, it's actually downstairs. It's in the basement of the casino. You go down there, and it is just absolutely glorious. You walk in, and it's breakfast, lunch, or dinner any time of the day. And as a consumer, when you're in Las Vegas, you have even more options because obviously you're willing to pay for it.
0: Right.
1: That's a sad day to let that go. Sad
4: just kiss
1: day.
4: Goodbye to the idea of Vegas as a buffet capital. It's not.
0: It's not.
1: It's not.
0: It's over.
1: Oh, yeah? Well, tell me a city that's got more buffets than Vegas at this point right now.
0: They're all coming to a close. And the reason makes a lot of sense. That used to be that 75% of the income from Vegas was coming from the casino floor.
1: Yeah.
0: Was the gambling.
1: Sure.
0: And that 25% was all the entertainment. But that kind of flip-flopped after COVID. And now they can't afford to be giving away food for free. So they're taking
1: Vegas
0: a loss.
1: Sometimes does this things where they have like an identity crisis. And I think that they're kind of in the middle of one right now.
0: Mm.
1: It's actually a great time for gamblers. But I could pen the reasons why it is that I would miss the buffet so much, Anna, if you'd like.
0: Give me the top reasons why you're going to be sad when the day of the buffet is over.
1: It's kind of a love letter, but you mentioned it already. Not caring how much fat is on the prime rib because it doesn't matter. It's unlimited. The fat is the flavor. I don't have to worry about how much it's taken away from the bulk of the meat because guess what? I'll just go back up there and have them carve me another one right now.
0: That's so good.
1: The look that they give you when they're like, no, slap another one on there.
0: Yep.
1: They try and act like they're stingy. Bro, what are you doing? This prime rib ain't leaving with you. The largest refillable soda since the movie theaters of the 90s.
0: Wow.
1: I could just go up as many times. What if I don't like this soda halfway through it? Guess what? Who cares?
0: You can get another one.
1: I'm gluttonous.
0: Yeah.
1: It's Las Vegas, man.
0: It's true.
1: Any pie you have ever dreamed of, any flan dessert, it's like going to the buffet in Cancun. Like, I mean, they make artwork out of this stuff. It's amazing.
0: I always find them to be rather stale. You ever feel like that?
1: The flan?
0: No, not the flan, the desserts in general? The only thing I ever truly loved was the bread pudding. The bread pudding from a buffet cannot be matched. It is absolutely delicious. But everything else, eh.
1: You have the ability to go to breakfast, lunch, or dinner, and you can do it the world over. You can basically be visiting Asia, France, Italy, or America with this menu.
0: All within 13 minutes.
1: It's all there. And then, of course, the last thing about Las Vegas that makes it always a gamble is the ability to see whether or not you will have any space for dessert left over after all of that. Guess what?
0: What?
1: You won't. But you'll keep trying.
0: Yeah.
1: You'll keep trying. That's why I like to start with some dessert.
0: I always put a fruit in my pocket and I feel like I'm beating the odds or something. I'm going to steal this banana for later.
1: Did you have a favorite buffet? The Rio's used to be great. Also, Planet Hollywood used to be really good. Last time I had it, not good.
0: Well, you know what?
1: Places you don't want it, Luxor. Don't do that.
0: It's all right. They're all going to be gone in like 5 minutes.
1: That is the saddest news of the day.
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0: Did you ever do something, or I should, let me rephrase that. Have your children ever done something to embarrass you so much in public that you didn't know, like your face just turned bright red and you didn't know what to do?
1: No, that's kind of like their job, right? At some points, right? Like, I mean,
0: public humiliation is the job of your children.
1: Yeah, at some points, right?
0: Yep. I was in an airport. My family was picking me up. I came down the escalator and I looked down and I said, oh no.
1: Uh-oh.
0: Oh no.
1: Why?
0: Oh, it's coming up next.

0: Anna and Raven. Oh my gosh, hold on. I gotta go. I'll be right back. On Planet 106.7.
1: When was the last time one of your kids or your family as a whole humiliated you in public?
2: I feel like kids, you know. I mean, level of humiliation is a sliding scale. But, you know, there's different aspects or times in their lives where they kind of, you know, they're out to do that. It's their aim or their goal.
1: Truthfully, I am the master of chaos in my house. Okay. Like, I love doing outrageous things and shocking my family and making them laugh. But I was meeting my family on vacation. I had to meet them halfway through. I couldn't take the entire time off. Mm-hmm. So I took a flight to go meet them. And something very interesting happened when all 10 of them picked me up.
3: Hayden, it was so sweet of you for you and all the cousins and family to come pick me up at the airport. But as I was coming down the escalator, I saw a massive sign when you guys were all cheering. And what did the sign say that you created for me?
4: It said, "Welcome home from prison," but it was double-sided. Nice. And the other side said, "Congrats on your nomination."
1: Okay, so let me explain.

0: were all the people saying and looking at me that were coming down the escalator?
1: They seemed shocked, but like, I'm sure they knew it was a prank.
0: Did they? I was making eye contact, and I'm looking at everybody else, and I'm like, oh my gosh, because they're all looking at me, and they're looking down, and they're cheering, and they look genuinely confused. Mm-hmm. But here's the part that I was most upset about.
2: You could be both. You could be both, yeah. Right?
0: Mm-hmm. Mm-hmm. And you said that you had a backstory that you told to somebody. What was that?
1: Well, I didn't tell it to anybody, but I had it prepared in case anybody asked. Mm-hmm. We were going to tell people that you committed tax fraud. And that you got sentenced to 10 years, but you got let out after 7 years because of good behavior.
0: Great. Shouldn't I have a cooler crime than that?
2: Yes.
0: Like I want to have something cooler than that if I'm going to go away for 7 years.
1: But that seemed like the best crime to commit that doesn't make you seem insane.
0: I don't know why that made me the most mad.
2: White collar crime, but like, you wanted something more adventurous.
0: I wanted something cooler. Like,
2: yeah. Like a bank heist or something.
0: Yes.
2: Yeah, but nobody got hurt. You didn't, you know, right.
0: Right.
2: Like
0: right.
2: You just used your finger guns.
0: Like,
2: right.
0: Right. Like steal from the rich and give to the poor.
2: Oh, Robin Hood. Yes. Oh, okay. I love that. Right. Congratulations on getting out of prison, Robin Hood, and also your nomination, Anna Zapp.
0: Yeah, I was so annoyed. I was like, you went through all that and then the story was tax fraud?
2: Yeah.
0: Like, you couldn't pick anything cooler for mom? Like, you just picked the most middle-aged woman crime.
2: Mundane.
0: Yeah.
2: Yeah.
0: So boring.
2: Embezzlement. Right.
0: Yeah. So annoying.
2: Right.
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8: Today, at least in the neighborhood of a record high, I'm Ed McIntosh from Q2. Sunshine today, temperatures in the upper 90s most likely. Smoke and haze could hold the temperatures back by several degrees. 100 at the Billings Airport would tie the record for the date. Mid-90s tomorrow, close to 90 on Monday. 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
0: Spider-Man Brand New Day is a certified summer blockbuster. But what does blockbuster mean? Where did that term even come from? It's coming up next.

0: could be hot. They could be cold. Anna and Raven play Am I Close?
1: We were so close! So close.
2: Am I close? You think you know about things that surround you in life, but do you really? Producer Justin, what are we talking about today?
0: We're talking about summer movie season. We're talking about blockbusters. Spider-Man is huge. The Odyssey is huge. But let's look back and see where blockbusters themselves came from. How did they become a thing? Why are they called blockbusters? And what makes a movie a blockbuster?
2: Okay, great. Here's how it works. 30 seconds on the clock for Raven and me. We give our background and then we see if we're close. Raven, on your mark, get set, go.
3: I feel like today is going to be pretty good for both of us here. I think the summer blockbuster started with Jaws, right? It was a big movie with a big budget. There was all sorts of problems while they were filming it. They didn't know if it was going to be big, and it turned out to be huge. Biggest movie of all time. Bruce the Shark barely wanted to show up for work. Quint was fighting with Dreyfus. Dreyfus was a jerk, but guess what? The movie is pure gold, and it made bucks. And it made Spielberg a household name. Famous forever, really. He can do whatever he wants now.
2: That's time. You think that the whole reason why we have blockbusters is because of Jaws?
3: Yeah. I mean, I think it was the original one. I think that money is always going to be the reason as why as there's blockbusters.
2: Okay, 30 seconds on the clock for me. On your mark, get set, go. Hollywood needed a way to make more money, so they figured if they just picked the most important days of the year and released movies on those days, then everybody would go to the movies because we all just follow each other. So they're like, all right, pick 3 days that are really important. And they're like, okay, the 4th of July. 4th of July is a good one. So that became the summer blockbuster time. Then they were like, you know what? Black Friday, because everybody's either shopping or eating turkey leftovers and nobody's got anything to do. I'll do that one. Mm. And that's when other blockbusters came out. And then they were like, we need a third one. They're like, Christmas, because half the world doesn't know what to do on Christmas anyway.
3: Feels like 30 seconds.
2: Yep. Was I close? Are we close?
0: Let's see. Anna, you were a little bit off. I'll get to that in one moment. Raven, you were dead right about Jaws being the first modern major blockbuster. That was unprecedented because they spent so much in advertising on it, which they hadn't really been done at the time. Up until around the mid-70s, they hadn't had a summer release schedule that big because previously, people weren't going to the movies in the summer. But they decided to release Jaws drop dead in the middle of summer to kind of go along with the movie theme, and they spent a massive amount on advertising and, for the first time, released the movie in 400 theaters simultaneously. Before that, they were all released in here and there in these separate little markets. But it was a huge, huge drop for one film. Biggest one ever, unprecedented.
3: Consider this. Spider-Man played in like 3,400 or 4,400 theaters this past weekend alone when it opened. So how much that has developed, right? Spend the money and you'll make more money. Scared money don't make none.
2: I guess, son. Right, no, I know. You quote that very often.
0: Blockbusters are named after large-scale bombs from World War II that would just obliterate entire neighborhoods. That was the term they used because these movies were so massive that they were just knocking out theaters everywhere. Lines were wrapped around blocks, which was another reason they called it that, because if you're wrapped around the Chinese theater to go see Star Wars, mm-hmm. then you're busting that block down there.
2: Wow. Mm-hmm. Oh, that's interesting to know. Hmm? So it had nothing to do with Black Friday?
0: No, not originally, right. No. Okay. Black Friday did come along a little bit later, and they realized that they could stagger these releases. And now that comes into the holiday season, where you do Black Friday, then Christmas, and those movies were huge as well. But the summers, that's really where they started making their money first.
3: Holiday weekends, you can ring up the register big because they have an extra release day. That's the other thing, right? So Black Friday, Christmas vacation, Memorial Day weekend, any of those type of weekends where you get that extra day release, they put it out on Tuesday or Wednesday, and it rings up that weekly total.
0: Top five all-time inflation-adjusted blockbusters. The first Star Wars, E.T. number 2, Jaws number 3 still holds up, Empire Strikes Back, and Avengers Endgame.
2: Wow.
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8: 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Burgers deserve Pepsi.
2: It's one of the biggest problems when it comes to back to school time. How do you get your kids into a routine again? More importantly, how do you wake them up? The answer, Raven, is creative parenting, which you know I'm a large fan of. Big fan.
3: Usually when you say that, that means that you're lying.
2: It's coming up next.

0: creative parenting. That's what we need. Mm. It's one of the biggest challenges when it comes to back to school, getting your kids up again in the morning. Oh, it's the worst. It's the worst.
1: Every time Anna says creative parenting, typically that means that you're going to deceive your children.
0: Not only deception, okay, but also extraordinary acts of violence sometimes.
1: Wait a minute, what?
0: You know what I mean.
1: What? No, I don't. You know, I'm not going to sign off on that.
0: Well, let's start with the fact that for some reason, whenever it's the weekend and I want to sleep late, my little one, my seven-year-old, will come and wake me up at the crack of dawn. Mm-hmm. And she'll be like, we got to play on the iPad. I'm hungry. Can I brush my teeth? I have to go to the bathroom. Will you come with me? But during the school year, that's not what happens. They don't want to get out of bed. So I asked Dakota yesterday.
2: Dakota, do you know what time your new school starts?
3: No.
2: 7:30 a.m. Do you know what time you woke up this morning?
3: No, and I'm guessing it's going to be very early or late.
2: Well, right. It was 8:30. That's really, really late.
3: I knew it. I knew it was going to be early or late.
0: Yeah, thanks, Steve.
1: I knew it was not going to be the right time.
0: Right.
1: It's going to be one of the other ones.
0: It is never when she's supposed to.
1: Right.
0: It is either extraordinarily early or extraordinarily late.
1: So nice to be free.
0: Yep.
2: But let me ask you a bigger question. How are you going to get up by 6:45 every morning when school starts soon?
3: We'll set an alarm.
2: And are you going to get up with the alarm?
3: Of course I am.
2: And if you don't, what do we do to wake you up?
3: Put cold water on me.
0: Yeah.
1: Is that a real thing?
0: Uh-huh.
1: You've done that to her.
0: Oh, my. I haven't done it. So here's the thing. It's like I'm at work at 5 a.m.
1: What an advantage for you.
0: Oh,
1: huh?
0: Oh my gosh. When I tell you my husband is a saint.
1: I mean, I know you miss out on a lot of things, but what an advantage for you.
0: It's the only thing that I don't mind missing out because
1: right?
0: I know the hell it is.
1: Right.
0: In the mornings at my house.
1: That's nice.
0: Yeah.
2: Hayden, what time does your first bell ring?
4: 8:20.
2: And you also have to drive your sister to school, correct?
4: I guess so.
0: Yeah, big year.
1: Yeah.
0: My big sister, big year. My older daughter's going into her senior year.
1: Mm-hmm.
0: So this is going to be the one and only year that she can drive her sister to school every day.
1: Nice.
0: Yeah, but here's another problem. She don't get up either.
2: What time did you wake up this morning?
4: 9:30.
2: Wow. How are you going to get yourself up for school? And what is your father going to do to wake you up if you don't get up?
4: I'll have my alarm go off. I'll go to bed earlier. And if not, Dad'll gently climb into my bed and touch my face and I'll be freaked out. Then I'll jump up.
1: What?
0: Can you only imagine what happens at my house when I'm not there
1: that
0: in the morning?
1: That is strange. What a way to describe what's going on there.
0: Yeah.
2: Do you have any plans, Paul, to get these girls up and going in the morning?
5: Loud noises, lights, covers flung back.
0: Yeah.
1: Yeah.
0: My husband is a big fan of just coming in and ripping the covers off the bed and throwing them on the floor to get everybody up.
1: My mom used to, rip open the curtains. Never music, but I feel like heavy metal would have worked well in the morning.
0: Mm.
1: Something to, get you moving, get you out. Also, the creepy finger on the face would have done something too, though.
0: Yeah, no, he'll just get into her bed and start touching her face. Slowly.
1: No, that's uncomfortable for me. Yeah.
0: No, get off me,
1: right.
0: Dad. Yeah. That's creative parenting.
1: Yeah.
0: So, and then sometimes you got to throw the water. You got to be a little bit violent. You can't just splash it lightly on their face. Throw it in their face. But do you have a creative way to get your kids up for school? What is it? 1-800-330-9999. Hey, it's Anna and Raven.
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2: Gina wrote on our Facebook page, get the whole family involved in a marching band and parade through their bedroom.
3: Oh, that's a lot of noise for everybody, though.
2: It's a lot of noise, and that's a lot of effort. Yeah. That's a lot of effort.
3: The first day or two, that's funny. And then after that, even as another sibling in the house, I'm like, no, forget it.
2: You know what could replace that, though? It'd be more fun. Mm. Just a drum, a single drum that just you start beating on the drum.
3: Yeah.
2: Right. So we're trying to figure out back to school time, how to get your kids to get up again in the morning, get them back on a routine. More creative, the better. 1-800-330-9999.
3: And put them to bed the day before at like 6:30 at night.
2: Doesn't always work.

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6: Back to school means one of the biggest challenges of the year for parents to get kids waking up again in the morning early.
7: A routine is so important, and I remember that being a hard thing to readjust to as a kid.
6: Absolutely. I mean, my teenager slept till almost 10 o'clock in the morning yesterday.
7: I couldn't do that if I tried.
6: So how do you get your kids up for school when you got to get them back on a schedule? 1-800-330-9999. The more creative, the better.
7: Anthony, how do you get your kids up?
8: Water pistol with really hot water in it.
7: Oh, hot
8: or ice cold. Not in the face or anything, but you know, I've had to do it a few times.
7: You know, right now, my grandson has those the pool like things that you pull on it. It fills with water, and then it shoots like a jet of water
6: like
7: across.
6: Like a super soaker.
7: Yeah, it's hilarious super to hit me in the face with it.
6: Right.
7: Like, you could put on an eye with that. It's got real pressure.
6: We should put it right on the nightstand so they go to bed thinking, this is going to smack me in the face if I don't get up in the morning.
7: Right.
6: It's a good idea.
7: A life in fear.
8: Well, this is an old-style water pistol. It doesn't hurt or anything, but it just gets the job done because they get wet and pissed. And they're out. They're up, man.
7: Where's the fun in that? I like a little bit of pain.
6: Right, exactly.
7: Thanks, Anthony.
6: Sydney, most extreme thing you've done to get your kids up in the morning?
9: Oh, I squirt some shampoo in their hair.
7: Oh, so then they're forced to get in the shower.
6: Oh, wow.
7: That's good.
6: Yeah.
7: Actually, that's not bad.
6: If they're older, it works.
9: Yeah, and the thing is, if they don't do it quickly, the shampoo is going to get on their bed sheets, and then they're going to have to change their sheets, too.
7: Oh, so you put the next thing on there. You put the cause and effect. You put the reaction on them as well. You put the after effect on.
9: Uh-huh.
7: I get it. Not bad.
9: Yep.
6: Patty, extreme thing you've done to wake your kids up in the morning?
10: Well, my kid is clearly going to be a veterinarian when they become an adult, because the amount of pets that we've had over the years is just, it's egregious. So I put every single pet, two cats, the baby dog, a snake, two, lots of reptiles. So yeah, I put them all in the bed with him, and he woke up pretty quickly.
7: You're lucky one of those pets wasn't ingested by another.
6: I'll say.
7: Tiny dog, big snake, big problem.
6: I don't know if I could put an animal in my child's bed, like a snake on their face, and be like, wake up, or you're going to get eaten. Bed like a snake on their face and be like, wake up, or you're going to get eaten.
7: I mean, if they love them, right, then that's a little bit different. What is it about kids and just bedtimes in general, right? You can't get them to go to sleep when you want. You can't get them to wake up when you want.
6: You just give up. You give up, but you got to get creative with your parenting. Angie wrote on our text line, just keep whispering in their ears creepily. You know what I do? So my nieces, my nephews, they'll tell you all of this. And it's disgusting. And you can judge me. Feel free. I'm a licker.
7: Disgusting.
6: I will lick my daughter's faces.
7: Your nieces, your nephews, you're talking about like when you walk into other people's houses and you lick their children?
6: Sometimes, like, I was actually just hugging Ella the other day, and like she was being silly, and I just licked her.
7: Yeah, but she was awake. That's different.

0: different. But like, wait, I mean,
1: but if you want to wake them up, you want to wake your kids up, give them a nice lick.
0: No.
1: You heard it here first. Give them a lick.
0: I don't recommend that.
1: Lois says set off the house alarm. That'll wake them up.
0: Good, right.
1: Yeah, as the police show up in the fire truck.
0: Cry wolf thing, though. Like, yeah. I mean, should you ever have a real problem? It's just like, oh, that's mom again.
1: Cheryl on our Facebook page at Anna and Raven, Baby Shark on repeat. You blast a song they can't stand over and over. I think my kids would still sleep through that.
0: Yeah, but, you know, as adults, you suffer with that, too. You carry that with you to your work day.
1: Just remember, licking works. Licking works.
0: No, thank you.
1: Okay. Planet 106.7, celebrating 20 years of music that's uniquely Billings.
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1: You can see some crazy things happen on road trips.
0: I mean, that's the fun of it.
1: Yeah, it really is.
0: Yeah.
1: 13 hours it took me to drive home yesterday. 13 hours.
0: That's a road trip. That's sizable.
1: Yep. And during that, there was two major incidents since that happened. One involved a Papa John's delivery car.
0: Okay.
1: And the other involved an argument with me and my husband because I wanted to turn that car around so badly because I did not believe what the sign said. It's coming up next.

0: realizing that you're still not rich.
1: Oh.
0: Waking up and realizing that Anna and Raven are on the radio.
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3: I have no reason to believe that this Papa John's delivery driver did anything bad. But watching this encounter...
4: I mean, you're not sure.
3: I'm not sure.
4: You're not positive.
3: It was weird. Here's the thing. When you go on road trips, the best part about road trips is the crazy stuff you see along the way.
4: Well,
3: right?
4: That's the whole point about it is you're not going to see those things if you're on a plane, you're going to the airport or anything like that. Like, you know, it gives you a perspective that you can't gain anywhere else.
3: Yesterday, 13-hour road trip to come home. Mm. It was a long day in the car with my husband and kids. And there was two incidences that definitely stuck out.
4: Okay, what were they?
3: First, we were stopped to get gas. Mm-hmm. And at the red light, there was a lot of traffic there. And as I was shoving a taco down my throat as quickly as I could.
4: Yeah.
3: I heard a commotion and I looked over and there was a woman that was half hanging out of her car. Like her whole upper torso was out.
4: Yeah.
3: And she was screaming at the Papa John's driver that was directly next to her.
4: Anything in particular? Was it the obscenities? She was clearly displeased.
3: Bad words.
4: Okay.
3: Bad words.
4: Yeah, yeah.
3: But then she started flexing.
4: Okay.
3: Like she was doing like Hulk Hogan.
4: Like

0: whole encounter fast enough.
1: Yeah.
0: But there was a second time that caused an argument between me and my husband on this 13-hour road trip.
1: Okay, what happened on the other time?
0: We were in a rural area, mm-hmm. and as we were driving through it, there was a massive sign, like a billboard size sign that says, get off this exit. We have over 1 trillion hats in stock.
1: Really?
0: Not 100.
1: That's impressive.
0: Not 1,000.
1: Uh-huh.
0: Not even 1 million.
1: No.
0: You have 1 trillion hats in stock.
1: And that's got to be a lie.
0: It's a fat lie.
1: It's got to be a lie, right?
0: You,
1: I mean, what size is that warehouse?
0: Are a big fat liar. You show me. And so I said to my husband, I go, turn around.
1: Yeah.
0: We got to go back.
1: Right now. Let's
0: right
1: go
0: now.
1: This.
0: I go, we got to go see one. Show me your 1 trillion hats that this warehouse has. And he's like, we're not turning around.
1: I wonder if that's a huge marketing play. You show up and you go, I need to see 1 trillion hats, and they go, well, we don't have them, but here's a free hat for you.
0: We have 6 hats here,
1: and you get the rest at a discount.
0: I am so mad at my husband
1: for not allowing you to turn around and go back.
0: Right? He's like,
1: that was
0: he's
1: the
0: like,
1: did you look up the place?
0: You want to know what the problem is?
1: What?
0: We were only an hour and a half into the drive, so he was not in the mood for any kind of like
1: hijinks
0: fun or nonsense
1: or
0: any
1: yeah.
0: of the things that I would normally be very on par with. He was yeah. like, nope, we're not turning this car around. And then I looked it up because I was trying to figure out where we were and all
1: yeah.
0: that. I could not find one place that has 1 trillion hats in stock.
1: No, it doesn't make sense.
0: No.
1: I mean, there's remarkable things you see on the road. I mean, I've seen people have all sorts of different disagreements on the road, too. There was that time I drove across the country that I could only go forward 3,500 miles.
0: Yes.
1: I did that with a 36-foot-long truck with a car with a trailer on it. And that same road trip, Anna, where, again, I could not turn around, one of the most fraught with danger moments of my life.
0: Yeah.
1: Because I could not turn around, I found myself on a rural road through a reservation area, and I had to drive across a bridge that was rated for like 3,000 pounds.
0: Right.
1: And that was probably, I don't know, 11,000 pounds what I was driving right there. So I just floored it.
0: That's
1: I made
0: smart.
1: It.
0: Survived.
1: I made it.
0: Good. What happened on your road trip? What did you see? 1-800-330-9999.
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9: Today, at least in the neighborhood of a record high, I'm Ed McIntosh from Q2. Sunshine today, temperatures in the upper 90s most likely. Smoke and haze could hold the temperatures back by several degrees. 100 at the Billings Airport would tie the record for the date. Mid-90s tomorrow, close to 90 on Monday. 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
1: There was also a logger truck that we got stuck behind for a very long time.
2: Could you smell it?
1: 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And also, it's terrifying.
2: Oh, logger. 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
2: That would have been worse.
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1: No, they are because everything seems to be in place. 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
2: 1 trillion hats. You are a liar if you say you have 1 trillion hats in your store at any given moment.
3: You know, when you're driving on the road, though, and on these big road trips, you see all sorts of outlandish claims, right? Like world's biggest ball of yarn, world's largest pencil. America's got a lot of those great roadside attractions.
2: Yesterday, I was on a 13-hour road trip home from vacation with my family, and I passed a sign that said, "We have 1 trillion hats in stock." And my husband and I got into the biggest argument because he would not turn the car around so I could go see it to prove that they were lying. What did you see when you were on a road trip? 1-800-330-9999. Laura, road trip. What did you see that one time?
4: Yeah, we did a road trip down to New Orleans, had a little bit too much fun, and checked out late, but we had to get on the road with the worst hangovers of our life. And we had a time crunch because we had to work the next day, so we had to drive from New Orleans to New York 24 hours straight through.
3: Ouch.
2: Oh my gosh. Did you ever have to drive with somebody hungover, like really hungover, where you have to stop multiple times for them to be sick?
3: Oh yeah.
2: Oh yeah, many times.
3: I've been that person. Yeah.
2: One time we were going to Danielle's house up north, and she was like, "I don't think I can make it." I'm like, we have to. Our families were already there, you know? And it was the longest drive of our lives. And it was long for me. I can only imagine for her.
3: Yeah, it's a rough journey. You're paying your penance, right? Rob, how about you? What happened on the road trip?
5: We rented an RV. My uncle was driving. He insisted on driving. It was really late at night. We were going through a mountainous area. I saw the biggest, moose, I guess, I've ever seen. It was bigger than the car. I had to look up outside the car window to see its head. It was crazy.
3: You ever see a moose on the road?
2: No. I always see the signs, and I always think, "Everybody look," and I always say it out loud so we can look for one, but at all our road trips, I've never actually seen one.
3: I mean, a moose can be like 1,200, 1,600 pounds. Mm. I mean, they're absolutely massive. You hit a moose, you're in big, big trouble. I was driving through the wilderness one time, deep woods. I was going on a whitewater rafting trip. And it was late at night, and, you know, same thing. You see those signs appear out of nowhere. It's a bit eerie, because you know it's a big animal.
2: Mm.
3: And I saw one while turning around the vehicle, and it was black as night. So dark. It looked like it was wet almost, but it was massive. And when they breathe, you can hear it. You can hear it.
2: How do you know it wasn't Bigfoot?
3: It might have been.
2: Right.
3: I mean, how do I know Bigfoot wasn't on its back? Why do I know they're not friends out there in the woods?
2: It's true.
3: I hope they are.
2: What if they're dating?
3: They're not lonely. Well, you know, to each their own.
2: Chris, what happened on the road trip? What'd you see?
6: So I was driving through Colorado, and I was going through the mountains, and all of a sudden I'm looking over there, and I see a goat. I'm like, "What the heck is going on?" And then there's a goat standing on top of a cow, and I couldn't believe it. So I pulled over, and I went, and I looked, and there's the goat having the time of his life on the top of the cow's back. So I went and I actually researched it, and goats like to get up high. So there's a reason. And this cow was just letting the goat chill on top of him. And the goat was looking all over. He had the view of his life, and strangest thing I've ever seen.
3: Mm, goat so yoga. Cool.
2: I love that.
3: It's a thing.
2: Yeah. No, I know.
3: Apparently for cows also.
6: Maybe the cows get a little massage in the back.
2: Yeah, seeing the animals.
6: That's some tender beef, huh?
2: Yeah. That's amazing. Thank you for sharing that, Chris. Shipton's Big R, Ariat, and Planet 106.7 will be sending you and a guest to see Jack Johnson at Fiddler's Green in Denver on September 3rd.
7: There's no one, no, not no one likes to be let down.
3: He shared the stage with icons like Willie Nelson, Jackson Brown, Dave Matthews, and Eddie Vedder, and now you can see him live. One lucky winner takes home 2 Jack Johnson concert tickets plus $1,067 in cold, hard spending cash.
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3: Parents complain a lot, rightfully so. Mm. There's a lot of stuff you got to do at all times. But they just said that, according to a survey, that parents lose 6,858 minutes a year driving their kids around.
4: Yeah.
3: And
4: it's like your whole existence at some point.
3: I live it every day. My job is to sit outside and pick them up and drop them off and then pick them up and drop them off again. But that's not all parents complain about. We asked a bunch of children. We did an open casting call to all the listeners. Hey, what do your parents complain about? Hear what they had to say. It's coming up next.

0: complain.
1: Sure. And you want to know what? They have every right to.
2: Yeah. I mean, life is stressful. Kids give you a lot of flack from time to time. There's a lot to manage every day.
0: Average parent loses 6,800 minutes a year driving their kids around. It is the number one complaint amongst my friends and I is that we spend all our days just in the car driving kids, picking them up, dropping them off, picking them up, dropping them off.
2: Taxi driver. You know what's also happening while you're doing all that? Nothing, Anna. That's the problem. It stunts all your progress. You can't get anything else done.
0: So we had an open casting call, and we said on our social media, and we said, hey, ask your kids, what do their parents complain about the most? Mm.
3: Addie, what do you think parents should stop complaining about?
4: If people are not driving right, and you, like, say bad words, I don't think you can say
0: It's not what you should do.
2: Called out.
0: Addie said, it's not what you should do. You should not say bad words and complain about other people's driving.
2: Yeah, that's a common problem. Wait till they get there.
0: Yeah.
2: Right.
5: What do parents or adults never stop complaining about?
4: The kids.
0: The kids. It's true. I complain about kids all the time. If you want to give me 20 minutes, I'll tell you 20 things that's wrong with my kids right now.
6: Mm. I have a question for you.
4: What is it?
6: What do your parents need to stop complaining about?
4: Feeding me.
6: Feeding you?
2: Yeah.
4: Because then I can feed all by myself.
6: Oh, okay.
4: But Daddy, you can sit next to me.
6: Okay.
0: Right, like, stop complaining that you need to feed me. You don't need to feed me. I can feed myself, but you can sit down here and watch me while I eat. That's cool.
2: It's 100% fake, right? Like, I mean, they're preparing their own stuff. Come on, getting their stuff ready. But they want to show how big they are, right? Yeah. They want to show how big they are.
7: What do you think parents complain about too much, Dakota?
8: I think they complain about screen time. That's mostly what I think.
2: Right.
0: That's my daughter, Dakota.
2: That's her big one.
0: All I do is complain. I despise that iPad more than anything else. I despise that
2: Sometimes
0: thing.
2: You got to give into it, though. Sometimes you have to because you're stuck.
0: I want to smash it into a million pieces. I hate that thing. She's right. It's the number one thing I complain about.
2: Right.
0: Yep.
9: Drew, what do parents complain too much about?
10: Taxes.
9: What do they say about taxes?
10: it's too pricey.
9: Any specific kind of taxes or just taxes in general?
10: In general.
9: Do you even know what different kinds of taxes your parents pay?
10: Yeah, like electricity, water. That's it.
0: Yeah.
2: For a lot of people, taxes are due this week or they were last week, too.
0: Oh, really?
2: I went to City Hall. I was there. You want to hear complaints? Stand in that line for 10 minutes.
9: Ella, what do parents complain too much about?
11: How much money we spend on food. Chipotle, Starbucks.
0: Those are two big ones right there.
2: Yeah.
0: Absolutely. Yeah. Absolutely.
2: $6 coffee.
0: Yep. Then there's the number one complaint.
9: Nate, how about you? What do parents complain too much about?
12: Politics.
9: What do they say about politics?
12: I don't know.
2: He's
0: either.
2: Like, I don't know.
0: He's like,
2: I'm trying not
0: it.
2: To pay attention.
0: They're it's talking about it.
2: Always happening.
0: Politics.
2: He is right.
13: Let's go.
14: All the variety.
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Homewrecker and Somber, it's Planet 106.7, uniquely Billings. Welcome to the weekend. Hope yours is treating you well so far on this Saturday morning. Right now it's Martin Garrix and Ed Sheeran as we repeat it. Stay.

0: 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Getting you through your Saturday morning. Going on until noon. You got the Yellowstone Valley Farmers Market on 2nd Avenue North right now as I speak. It's a good opportunity to see what they got cooking out there in the form of produce. 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They also have food trucks and other trucks out there, including if you need a kick in the form of caffeine, they got that too out there for you. 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
8: Today, at least in the neighborhood of a record high, I'm Ed McIntosh from Q2. Sunshine today, temperatures in the upper 90s most likely. Smoke and haze could hold the temperatures back by several degrees. 100 at the Billings Airport would tie the record for the date. Mid-90s tomorrow, close to 90 on Monday.
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It's Planet 106.7, uniquely Billings. Coming up, we'll talk Water Park Wednesday. These guys, Everclear, performing at the Pub Station on Halloween. Here's their single, Wonderful. It's the Planets.

0: American Girls and Harry Styles. It's Planet 106.7, uniquely Billings. And yes, Water Park Wednesday still in full swing. Got a few more weeks left of it. A few more chances for you before summer winds on down for 2026. Kids are getting a little bored at this point, right? Be a good time to try your hand to see if you're a winner coming up this Wednesday around high noon on air with Beth. It's very simple. See the post, comment on it. You got up until Tuesday night to comment on that, but the sooner, the better, the earlier, the better on top of it. Check it out. Oasis, they're open daily up until the end of this month. Got a few weeks left to get the kids out there to do some swimming in the Billings Heights. They're open from noon to 7.
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0: Lord and team, it's Planet 106.7, uniquely Billings from the Rubik Care Hell Savings Studios. And I tell you what, we got you a treat with Montana Fair. Obviously, it's in full swing. Last night, we had Youngblood in town. Tonight, you got Hairball. And tomorrow, a little bit of Toby Mac over at the First Interstate Arena. We got all sorts of cool stuff with the Midway, including our Wrist Up and Ride Night coming up on Thursday. By the way, your coupons and codes are different this year, so keep that in mind. We are not using a text line this year. You have to come find us on the Midway. You know where to find us. You can't miss that very bright green. It's funny because Ed McIntosh, we pulled up next to him the other day at the fair meeting, and he's like, dude, can that thing get any brighter? You wanted it bright, Ed, just like your weather. And now we're delivering. You're welcome, by the way. So look for the Planet vehicle out on display out there. The fair will have the prize wheel out there, too. But starting on Monday, we'll be announcing our first of about four winners with the Montana Fair Fun Contest, in which someone will win two ride wristbands and two gate admission passes. Same with Tuesday, Wednesday, and Thursday leading up to our night. So get to our Facebook page, us along with Tidal Wave, making it happen. Like us, comment on that post, and then listen on air coming up on Monday between 6 a.m. and 10 a.m. with the Ann and Raven Show, and see if you're a winner then.
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11: Widespread smoke around the area today could hold back the temperatures. I'm Matt McIntosh from Q2. We'd have to reach 100 to tie the record for the date. We ought to make it into the mid to upper 90s, especially with the smoke and a bit of a west breeze. Areas of smoke in 60s overnight. Tomorrow, again, sunshine with smoke, a high in the mid 90s. 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

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Next Friday at 5:05, they kick off the weekend. Good.

0: Joe and Enda beginning. It's Planet 106.7, uniquely Billings from the Rubicare Health Savings Studios. You know, this past week, ears are still ringing from the Goo Goo Dolls and Luke Bryan shows. We had Dexter and the Moon Rocks last night at the Pub Station, Amble earlier this past week. Our lineup of shows this month is bonkers. I mean, you got the Montana Fair Acts. We had Youngblood last night, too, at First Interstate Arena. Just tons of great shows galore. But going into the fall, we got Buffalo Traffic Jam, which is another... The cool part about them is they're out of Bozeman, and they're really popping on the charts now. Like, they're starting to cook a little bit. One of those bands, if you haven't heard them yet, you got to check them out and support them. And then Switchfoot's coming back to Billings coming up this fall. And then we got Everclear on Halloween with American Hi-Fi. I mean, if you haven't been to a show yet, we're getting into the part of the season where tickets, shows, and contests are happening over here. Another reason to give us a like on Facebook, especially if you like it when your ears ring a little bit. 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He's got What's Up at the Pub with Beth. 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

0: homesick, a little homesick, a little homesick for somebody.
1: Phillip Phillips feeling a little homesick. It's Planet 106.7 Water Park Wednesday. It's still going on. We'll get you the details. Now you can win in a few.

0: Semisonic in closing time. It's Planet 106.7, uniquely Billings. That's going to be the theme here in a few weeks at the pools around the area. Same with the Oasis at the end of the month. Closing time. We're getting close. Not there yet, but you still have a few weeks left to get the kids out to the Oasis and let them do a little swimming. And the cool part we've been doing these last few summers, including this one, is Water Park Wednesday. Yeah, you got another chance coming up this Wednesday to win a pair of passes and another pair of those Rip Break passes, which, by the way, have you seen that? People are always curious about that out there. It's like, what is that thing, that big old wall out there? It's their little surf ordeal. It's one of a kind here in North America, and the only one that sits in North America happens to be the one in the Heights. So if the kids want to try that out, we'll throw a pair of passes in there too. All you have to do is comment on this week's post. If you haven't liked us yet, by the way, give us a like on Facebook. We've got a lot of stuff going on. Too many contests at times on Facebook, but we're like Oprah over here. You get this, you get that. We're always handing out something pretty cool, especially during the summer months. And Water Park Wednesday, no exception. It's going on right now until Wednesday at high noon when we announce our next winner with Beth.
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3: Widespread smoke around the area today could hold back the temperatures. I'm Ed McIntosh from Q2. We'd have to reach 100 to tie the record for the date. We ought to make it into the mid to upper 90s, especially with the smoke and a bit of a west breeze. Areas of smoke in 60s overnight. Tomorrow, again, sunshine with smoke, a high in the mid 90s. 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

Martin Garrix, along with Ed Sheeran, Repeat It. It's Planet 106.7, uniquely Billings. Selvie B. Hawkins is on the way. Remember when this video came out, hard to believe, 20 years ago, back in 06 with the All-American Rejects. Yes.

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0: Loving that sound of Sienna Spyro, the follow-up to Die on This Hill. And from the Devil Wears Prada 2 soundtrack, Material Lover, winding down the show for this Saturday. It's Planet 106.7. Whatever you're doing this weekend, please have a safe and great one. Montana Fair's in full swing. Also, you got the concerts tonight and tomorrow. You got some rodeo action next week. Planet's Wrist Up and Ride Night's coming up on Thursday night. Different way we're doing it this year, not through the text line. You gotta come find us this year for it. We'll have our booth set up starting at 6 o'clock, and we'll keep you posted throughout next week before the event on Thursday for that. But in the meantime, you have a fantastic weekend. Stay cool, and I'll talk to you next week.
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8: Widespread smoke around the area today could hold back the temperatures. I'm Matt McIntosh from Q2. We'd have to reach 100 to tie the record for the date. We ought to make it into the mid to upper 90s, especially with the smoke and a bit of a west breeze. Areas of smoke in 60s overnight. Tomorrow, again, sunshine with smoke, a high in the mid-90s. 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
10: Widespread smoke around the area today could hold back the temperatures. I'm Ed McIntosh from Q2. We'd have to reach 100 to tie the record for the date. We ought to make it into the mid to upper 90s, especially with the smoke and a bit of a west breeze. Areas of smoke in 60s overnight. Tomorrow, again, sunshine with smoke, a high in the mid-90s.
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0: icons like Willie Nelson, Jackson Brown, Dave Matthews, and Eddie Vedder. And now you can see him live. One lucky winner takes home two Jack Johnson concert tickets plus $1,067 in cold hard spending cash.
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15: Continued areas of smoke tonight and tomorrow. I'm Ed McIntosh from Q2. morning temperatures will be in the low 60s and partly cloudy with some areas of smoke. It's still some of the haze around tomorrow with sunshine, highs moving up into the mid-90s. It gets cooler, low 90s on Monday, Tuesday. 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
5: Continued areas of smoke tonight and tomorrow. I'm Ed McIntosh from Q2. Morning temperatures will be in the low 60s and partly cloudy with some areas of smoke. It's still some of the haze around tomorrow with sunshine, highs moving up into the mid-90s. It gets cooler, low 90s on Monday, Tuesday. You can't sleep because the house won't cool down, and opening a window means smoke, pollen, and wind. 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
7: Continued areas of smoke tonight and tomorrow. I'm Ed McIntosh from Q2. Morning temperatures will be in the low 60s and partly cloudy with some areas of smoke. It's still some of the haze around tomorrow with sunshine, highs moving up into the mid-90s. It gets cooler, low 90s on Monday, Tuesday. 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